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1: Well, Channing Tatum addressed those rumors that he has a fake Instagram account. Ooh, what did he say? I'll tell you the full story in three songs. Stay right here. This is Ed Sheeran with Shivers.

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1: Well, a little reminder, you know, tomorrow is a big day. 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
1: Well, do you believe in the lottery curse? 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You know, people who won the lottery and then all these horrible things happened. I will tell you the latest case in a few songs. Stay right here. What happened? 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
1: All right, we are getting closer and closer to Halloween season. We got to set our eyes on some Halloween costumes. What are going to be the most popular ones this year? I'll tell you a few that experts are saying. And a few songs, stay with me. It's Justin Bieber with Ghost.

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1: Well, apparently, dietitians have picked a place they feel is their favorite fast food chain, and you will be very surprised. I'll tell you what it is in a couple songs. Stay right here. This is Somber. 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
1: Well, I am still thinking about Benson Boone's performance at our iHeartRadio Music Festival that happened almost a week ago. Oh, I can't wait to relive it. October 1st, we're going to be able to stream it again on Hulu and Disney+. This is Benson with The Time of My Life.

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1: All right, since it is late at night, I have a question for you. Is there a movie character from a scary film that still creeps you out to this day? Let me know in the Talk Back, Mike Ben, on

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1: All right. Hi there. It is Natalia here with you late at night. And is there a scary movie character that still freaks you out to this day? I got this message from a Samantha on our Talkback Mic. Ben, here's what she said.
2: Samora from The Ring. She's like in my nightmares. And now, because I teach kids online, whenever they're like, their frame will pause or the camera will kind of stall, it'll look like they're Samora, like that they're just like inching towards me all of a sudden. And that's what she did in the movie.
1: Ooh, yeah. That is definitely creepy right there. And you're right, I almost forgot about that. But yeah, that one definitely creeped me out for a while. What about you? What scary movie character still freaks you out? 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
1: All right, hang on a little bit more because I do have some Adele on the way. I was going to do some somber, but I love this one. This is Kid Laroi, Justin Bieber. Thanks for having us on.

is Alice 95.5. She did it. It's a major moment in music history. All thanks to one of your favorite artists from 2026. That's coming up in 6 minutes. My name is Shannon Ohm. Thanks for hanging out with me tonight. Right now, it's Fall Out Boy.

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1: I love the fact that this song started coming back in action, but now I can't listen to it without thinking of the movie Anyone But You with Glenn Powell and Sydney Sweeney. It's actually a pretty good film. Check it out if you haven't seen it.

Alice 95.5, Springfield's home for more music, more variety. What is the most creative bachelor or bachelorette theme that you have ever seen? Hey, it's Shannon O. I asked because there's one that I actually had never heard of the other day. It's pretty unique. I got that coming your way in the next 10 minutes.

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This is Alice 95.5, Springfield's home for more music, more variety. I was watching a TikTok yesterday. One person got Sabrina Carpenter and Sydney Sweeney confused, thinking that it was the exact same person, saying I was today years old when I found out that they were, in fact, two different people. And now I kind of see the resemblance. Sabrina's on now with Espresso.

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Olivia Dean, first time nominee for the Song of the Year at the VMAs. 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

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Have you had a chance to listen to the Mel Robin podcast yet? She had Oprah on last week. What an insane guest. They talk about finding your purpose, finding your passion in life. 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
1: Shine bright like a diamond. 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

Alice 95.5. Congratulations are in order for Ella Lainley. She had the top song of the summer. Now she also has the top song of the Hot 100 Billboard charts, taking that record away from Mariah Carey. 23 weeks on top of this one. She's choosing Texas.

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Alice 95.5. My name is Shannon O. I hope you're having a great night so far. As always, if you have a certain song that you want to request, you can do it when you're listening to our radio station on the iHeartRadio app. It's true. You just got to hit that little talk back mic and then send me a message. I get to hear them all in the studio. Maybe tell me a joke. Give me a birthday shout out. Whatever it is, those song requests come through there too.

It's Alice 95.5. If you hate one, you love the other. This is my theory on fall flavors, specifically when it comes to candy. It's pretty controversial. It's coming up in 6 minutes.

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1: 1:45 in the afternoon, you decide to go to a park to have lunch, and Justin Bieber performs an impromptu concert. What is life? I guess that's Los Angeles for you, but it happened earlier this week. He's on now with Daisies.

Alice 95.5. More new music from Taylor Swift. Hey, it's Shannon O. I've got the info on why you need to get excited today. It's coming up in the next 10 minutes.

Alice 95.5. There's only one festival that I know that can come up with this good of a lineup. It's insane. I got details for you coming up in 6 minutes.

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Alice 95.5. It's the first official weekend of fall, and if you're like me, that means it's time to clean out the house. Hey, it's Shannon O, specifically the closet. But if you have a tough time with that, I've got a rule that you should follow. It's coming up.

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2: One Hit Wonder Day.
1: Oh, wow.
2: That's a big one. Why don't we roll in there some Hot Shell Ray later on?
1: Oh, yeah. Wow. Yeah.
2: It is also National Quesadilla Day, National Comic Book Day, National Lobster Day, National Daughters Day, and National Roadkill Day. And this one I think is interesting. Hug a Vegetarian Day. Remember when you used to be vegetarian or vegan?
1: I was vegan.
2: Vegan. Mm-hmm. Remember? Yeah, you're going through that whole thing?
3: Remember that phase?
1: Did that for like a year and a half.
3: You were pretty hardcore with it.
2: What else is
1: it? It's Friday today.
2: Yay! Bring it on home.
1: Yeah.
3: Okay. Guys, we're celebrating because it's Friday. I saw my brother the other night, and he's celebrating because he's about to go to Hawaii. And I was like, oh, must be nice. And he was like, well, it is pretty nice because me and my wife are getting 80% off to go on this trip. And I asked, how do you get a trip to Hawaii 80% off? That's unheard of. And he said, well, we got invited on this trip because they want us, because we agreed to sit down in a 90-minute meeting for a timeshare.
2: Oh, they're going to end up with a timeshare.
3: That's what I said. I said, oh, okay. Everything I've ever heard about, I've never done one of these before, but everything I've ever heard about them is that those salespeople are the most convincing salespeople. Like, you can't say no in these 90-minute meetings.
2: Kind of makes sense. What do you think it would?
3: Yeah, and then you're stuck in this timeshare, which everything I've heard about timeshares, you have to literally get a special lawyer to get out of. Like, it's a big pain in the butt. Mm-hmm. And he goes, well, I'm not really worried about it. And I was like, what do you mean you're not really worried about it? He's like, because we already went on a different trip with them and I already said no in the 90-minute meeting.
1: And the same people...
3: The same people said that... He said no. It was like, I think it was a timeshare in California, in like wine country or something like that. And then he said the same people, after he said no to them, then sent them another invite to try this other 90-minute timeshare meeting in Hawaii. And now they're going and he's like, I could definitely say no.
1: All you got to do is sit in a meeting for 90 minutes. And you get 80% off everything.
3: Yeah.
1: You stay in the timeshare.
3: He's like staying, I think he said he's staying in a hotel and it's like $1,200 a night originally and they're paying $200.
4: That's literally, wow. Yes. That's so legit and nice. So what, all you have to do that is just be able to hold your own and stand your ground and say no. Don't be a pushover and you can get 80% off to Hawaii.
2: Most people probably cave on those things, especially if it's nice and be like, well, we should come back here.
4: Well, you're a sucker if you do that. Yeah, I'm with your brother.
2: That's how they make their sales.
3: I know, because they make it sound like too good to be true.
1: Do they make you do other things? Like you got to go horseback?
3: No, he said literally a 90-minute meeting. That's your requirement. They offer other things on the trip, but your only like a requirement, I guess, is the 90-minute meeting.
1: So the salesperson from the winery thing that you went on last time, they must have been like, I got a hot one. He was close.
3: Yeah.
1: We got to invite this unfug guy.
2: He'll probably go. Yeah. He'll probably go. Like, would you like to stay in the wine country and Hawaii at your leisure?
1: But you think about him reporting to management saying, oh, you guys got any prospects? Who you guys got? And they go, I got this guy. And he came to the winery thing, but I might be able to get him to Hawaii.
3: Because mm-hmm. So I wonder if they have like a stat or something.
2: Oh, for sure.
3: That like you can say no to the first one. Yeah. Maybe the second one, but by the third time, you get them.
4: Yeah.
2: You're hooked. It's like he didn't fall for the what? The whatever the
3: winery the, one.
2: Yeah, but once we get him on our soil, we're going to do this trick. He's probably ripe for that. That's why they gave him 80%.
1: Well, I know a guy similar to what your brother's doing. There's a very like foo-foo place, and the houses are really, really expensive. It's not timeshare. You have to buy a house at this place. And his son, it was celebrating his 30th birthday. And his son wanted to go to this resort. And so he called the resort and said, I'm interested in buying a house here. And they said, okay. You know, they had to verify funds that he could pay for the house.
2: Oh, dang.
1: And then they put him up in his house for 4 days for free. And he had to do a tour of the property and do all that stuff.
3: Yeah.
1: And they stayed there for 4 days. And his son got to play golf and do everything he got to do. And then that was it. They didn't buy it. Whatever, but he got four days.
3: Maybe those foo-foo places do that kind of stuff all the time, like prospecting. Like they have to sell it somehow. Mm-hmm. And how better to sell it than to have you there on the property saying, isn't this amazing?
4: Mm-hmm. Right. And they probably account for all of the other things that you're doing on the property too and paying for.
1: It'd be like when they go, we need to verify funds. They'd be like, okay, well, I'm out.
3: Yeah.
4: There is no funds to verify.
1: We're not going to do that.
2: Are you going to stay there?
1: We're not going to do that.
2: It's a pretty smart move. It's like, you could live here.
3: Yeah. Or you know what, John Jay, you could do, what was that? Oh my gosh, what was the girl's name? We all watched the we all watched the Netflix show, and she faked her way into like she was coming into money, and that's how she got her. Yes, yes.
1: Yeah, she just faked.
3: Maybe that's how you do it.
1: And people gave her money, and she kept kept comping her everywhere. Yeah, very good. All right, so when's your brother going on this trip, and did airfare come with it?
3: Oh, I didn't ask about the airfare, but I believe it's soon.
1: All right.
3: I'll keep you posted if he gets roped in.
1: My wife and I have some friends that have a timeshare in Utah, in Deer Valley, and they love it.
3: They do? They actually use it?
1: They use it. And I guess you could trade weeks with people or something like that, so if it doesn't work out for you, but they love it, which is, and I know my sister is gone, and she said it's fantastic. But it's like something really foo-foo, though.
2: Mm. That must be a different kind of thing.
1: Like, they pick you up at the airport. They stock the fridge with the food.
3: Oh, wow. That is fancy.
1: So you don't have to, whatever.
2: All right. Yeah, yeah.
1: I wonder if that's what they're going to offer your brother. Because maybe that's the thing about that. If you're going to go and you like, man, what a beautiful view. It's on the beach. Yeah, you get it for 2 weeks a year. Oh, and by the way, you tell us what you want, and we're going to pick you up at the airport. We're going to fill the refrigerator for all your food you want. You have everything you need here. Wow, that sounds great. Where do I sign?
2: Yeah, I would. Don't send me to that. I'll sign up for it.
3: I almost wonder if that's what they do. Like, he said no the first time, so now we have to give him package B.
1: Yeah.
2: Yeah.
1: Yeah, that's so. Anyway, there you go. If anyone knows this, you know, call and let us know. 877-937-1047. Hey, this is John J. and Rich. 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
1: You guys know how Arizona State University has created this category for influencers?
2: Yeah.
3: Right?
1: I forget what it's called. It's about influence as a major.
3: Yeah,
1: in influencing. So I put together a little trivia. But before I tell you the trivia, it's dog shot collar trivia. So we're going to bust out the dog shot collar. We haven't done it.
4: I'm scared. Yeah.
1: So this is the way it's going to work. Whoever gets the most wrong has to put the dog shot collar on. Yes. If you guys get them all right, then I got to put the dog shot collar on and sing a song.
4: Unfair advantage
1: okay?
4: for you.
1: So this is influencer trivia, influencer history. Okay.
2: Okay.
1: All right. So here's my game.
5: It's Friday and Chauncey's got a game for you.
1: Peyton, this beauty influencer turned the phrase "get ready with me" into a major part of her brand. She has a Netflix show.
4: Alex Earle.
1: Yes. Kyle, this skateboarding filmmaker helped change what a YouTube vlog looked like with highly produced videos about his everyday life. He later sold his video sharing company to CNN. You will not get it. There's no way in hell.
2: Rob Dyrdek.
1: No. Anybody know?
3: Tony Hawk.
1: Nope. Casey Neistat.
2: Yep, would never have gotten that. Oh,
1: Rich,
2: no.
1: The original Kardashian who made the sex video with Ray J.
3: Kim.
1: It's a little bit harder than Kyle's question. Peyton, the influencer fought Mike Tyson.
4: Oh, that's Jake Paul.
1: Yes. Kyle, this TikTok star became the most followed person on the platform after her viral dance videos took over in 2019. She lost the title in 2022.
4: You know this one.
2: Do I know
1: Peyton Demerit, interrupting.
2: No, I don't. Oh, no. I don't want two demerits.
1: No, not you. Well, you're going to get two, but Peyton's had one because that's not.
2: Okay, 2019. And then she lost it in 2020. And via JoJo Siwa.
1: Incorrect. Peyton, I will release your demerit if you know the answer, but you get another demerit if you get it wrong.
4: Charli D'Amelio.
1: Yes,
2: no,
1: you're right.
2: Yeah, dang it. I did know that.
1: Rich, this podcast star is Taylor Swift's sister-in-law.
3: This podcast? It is the Kelsey, but I forgot what her first name is.
1: That's important.
3: Jason Kelsey's wife. Is it like Maria? No. Is it Jenny? Is
1: need
3: it
1: an answer.
3: Jenny Kelsey.
1: I'm sorry, that's incorrect. Yes, Kyle.
2: Deleted demerit. Yeah. It's Kylie Kelsey.
1: It's Kylie Kelsey. So then right now you only have one demerit.
2: Yes.
1: Peyton, this personal growth guru is known for the Let Them Theory.
4: I hated that book. Stupid Mel Robbins.
1: Yes, Mel Robbins. Kyle, this influencer in 2003 took a sex video, turned into a career opportunity with the reality show The Simple Life with Nicole Richie.
2: Who is Paris Hilton?
1: Yes, Rich, known for his over-the-top YouTube challenges, this philanthropic and his philanthropic stunts, this influencer once recreated Squid Game in real life.
3: Mr. Beast.
1: Peyton, she started with dance videos on TikTok, but quickly became a global celebrity, releasing her own music and starring in a Netflix movie.
4: Addison Rae.
1: Yes. Kyle, I will be very impressed if you get this. This LSU athlete is famous for becoming one of the most followed and highest earning college athletes in history through a combination of elite gymnastics and massive social media stardom.
2: Madison Owens.
4: I know this one.
1: Peyton?
4: Livy Dunn.
1: Yes. Kyle, back to two demerits. Rich, this YouTuber is known for his comedic fast-cut vlogs and his infamous vlog squad, though he faced some controversy over the years.
3: Jersky?
1: No.
3: Ooh.
1: It's a pizza place in L.A. I've been there. Nobody? Dave Dobrik. Dave Dobrik.
4: He's canceled, I think.
1: You know what? And that's enough. There's a lot more, but I'm not. That's enough. That's enough because Kyle's down two. Rich got one. So that means Kyle's going to put the dog shot collar.
3: Down too.
1: Oh, you got two?
2: Okay,
1: then it's then all right.
2: A duet?
1: All right. Then a duet then.
2: What are we duetting, Richard?
3: What's an influencer song? What about a Rebecca Black Friday? That started off as a...
2: Oh, yeah.
4: Yeah. Okay.
3: All right. Going into the weekend anyway.
1: Bring out the other dog shot collar. Both put them on.
3: Okay, fine.
1: Oh, you want to do duet or I was going to say a tiebreaker?
2: Oh.
1: Duet or tiebreaker? You guys pick.
3: I mean, I'll suffer.
4: Do the tiebreaker.
2: I don't care.
1: I don't think any of you guys are getting any of these right, so never mind. So just do a duet.

0: Ow!
1: Twy, wait, what's up?
2: Very good, very good. Aaron, that's my game.
1: I don't like it. I don't like it. I don't like it.
3: It's Friday and John just got a game for me.

0: Alice 95.5. More music, more variety.
1: Okay, so there's this question going around right now based from this article. And it's like, what makes being single worth it? Because everyone always talks about finding your person, but nobody ever talks about the little luxuries that you give up once you find them. I'm not

0: Jeez Louise.
1: You need a lot of people around you. You could be single, but you need a lot of people to take care of stuff that Blake does.
0: Yeah.
1: Like, you would need, like, the laundry person, the mail person.
0: Yeah.
2: Before I was married, I had my mom did it for me, and then I would go to Fluff and Fold.
0: As a single person, who would pay your bills?
2: I'd probably find somebody to do that.
1: Yeah, you
2: could
1: find
2: somebody to do that.
1: You think there's a lot going on in your house now. Wait till you're single.
2: Right. Yeah. But anyway, is there more things on that list?
3: Well,
2: because people are calling in right now.
3: Yeah, it kind of wraps up with like the deeper part of being single, because being single can actually force you to figure out who you are when you're not factoring another person into every single decision. Sometimes those single years are the years that you find yourself.
2: Okay, let's see. Megan, why is it great to be single?
4: All right, so one person can't be everything, right? Like, I've got one guy who's, like, really good with emotional support, another guy who's, like, good with dirty talk, another one who's, like, really cute and cuddly, and we watch movies. Like, no one person can satisfy everything.
2: Oh, so you're, okay, that's interesting.
3: You get to play the game a little bit when
2: you're
3: single.
2: That's interesting. Okay, Megan, thank you very much. Thank you. Raquel, why is it great to be single?
5: You know, it's kind of like, I feel like it's like scrolling on Zillow. You know what I mean? Like, I'm not going to buy the house, but I want to, like, I'm zooming in on the baseboards and the crown molding. I want to see what everything looks like. And, like, I want to know the square footage before I, you know, maybe put in an application. Or, like, you know, is it walkable? Like, what's the landscaping like? Is the neighbor's house maybe nicer than this house?
1: You're never going to buy a house, and you're never going to get a boyfriend. Those two things are true. Just always shopping.
2: But those are all the things you do when you are single, it sounds like, to find somebody.
5: Yeah, I love to shop. I love the shopping of it all.
2: Yeah. Okay.
3: Just window shopping.
2: Thanks, Raquel. Okay. Hey, Brooke, why is it great to be single?
6: Hey, first of all, before we get into it, I just want to say I am a huge fan. I absolutely love all of you guys. I'm thrilled to be on the radio with you right now. It's such an honor. I've been listening to your station since it was Crazy Kid and Rubenesque.
2: Wow. Right there. Yeah, we took over after those guys.
6: I've been listening ever since. I love you guys.
2: Thank you.
6: So, that's out of the way. I have a list, but my biggest stuff is not having to answer to anybody when you want to have a girls' night with your friends. Mm. You don't have a guy following you around like a puppy crying because he's not there. He can't come. Like, you know, that definitely. Being able to watch whatever I want on TV ain't nothing better than Netflix and chilling by yourself, if you know what I mean. So, you know, Netflix, chill by yourself. You can yourself anytime you want.
1: Oh, hello.
6: And
1: my.
6: You can go to sleep.
2: Wow, okay.
6: You know, I'd like asking Dylan, what do I say that's appropriate before I go on? I don't want to offend anybody.
2: I don't really do that with Netflix. And,
6: okay. Yeah, no, I mean, well, Netflix and chill, we all know what that means. Okay. But yeah, right, background noise, it gets you in the mood. Uh-huh. You know, light a candle. Crawl out.
2: All right, Brooke.
6: Like,
1: I'm surprised you had time to call in. You sound busy.
6: Oh, I just pulled up to work. I have a training about a little over a half hour, but no, it's okay. I mean, I actually work three jobs. I work as many jobs as I have kids, and I'm proud to report that I'm a very happy woman, recently divorced. My divorce was finalized beginning of last month. Lengthy process, and I am happy, very happy to be where I am. Very happy to be single.
2: Have you got any dates yet?
6: Yeah, actually, gosh, it's so funny you ask. So I actually, I'm not going to say what spa I work in, but I work in a spa. I'm an esthetician. I've been doing it for over a decade. And there is a guy who is very interested in me. He seems, but it's been a lengthy process. We've been like kind of just friends for the last year and a half. Mm-hmm. I've been trying to get through the divorce the last year and a half. And he's coming in to get a facial from me.
0: Ooh.
6: And he's very cute. He seems, I don't know what the deal is. It's just taking forever for anything to develop with this guy. But he tips me fat. He has money, clearly.
2: So you're going to be all like popping his pimples and stuff, getting really intimate in his face.
6: He has, well, I wish I could do more than that, but I got to be professional at work. You know what I'm saying?
2: Hello.
6: Yeah, literally, like, I'm like, dude, the walls are paper thin. Like, no. And there's a button on the bed that if there's an emergency, what if we accidentally press it? Like,
1: you really thought this through.
6: Dude, it's like a fantasy I have that I will never act on because I am strict as

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1: I have the top signs your new boss is toxic.
2: Oh.
1: Top signs your new boss is toxic. These are red flags to watch out for, right?
2: Okay.
1: It says starting a new job is stressful, especially when you're trying to figure out whether or not you like your new boss or not. So I want you to think about any bosses you guys had that were toxic, that red flags.
3: I got one.
1: You got one. What do you got?
3: When they take credit for your work.
1: But can you think of a boss that did that to you?
3: Yeah.
1: Really?
3: Mm-hmm.
1: Mm. Do you want to explain or no?
3: It was when I was working at Topgolf, which is why I quit after being there for like 2.5 weeks. Service life was not for me.
2: I didn't even know you worked there. I don't think I knew that part of your history.
3: Yeah, I tried to black it out. It was not fun.
1: Is it black it out or block it out?
3: Both.
1: Here are the top signs your new boss is toxic. If they choose favorites and it's obvious that certain employees get better treatment. That's one thing.
4: Yeah, that'd be terrible.
1: That happened here. We had this one. Remember, we had a boss. Like you couldn't, people couldn't do anything wrong.
2: Yeah. And we couldn't do anything right.
1: If your fellow employees act differently around your boss, especially if it causes them stress or anxiety. These are the top signs your new boss is toxic. If they constantly change priorities and don't care how it affects the team. Yeah, we had one of those too.
2: Same guy.
1: If they only celebrate themselves but not the team.
2: Ooh, that's bad.
1: This is a big one. You know, this happens to me currently. If they ignore your emails.
3: But how many emails are you sending, John Jack?
1: Not many. Mostly text. Mostly text. And then I got to go, hey, since you text, you can get back to me. And they'll look. They go, oh, yeah, you did. if they want praise and give none.
2: Ooh.
1: This is the number one red flag if your boss is toxic. What do you think? You said take credit for other. That's not on here, but that's a good one. You got one, Kyle?
4: I would say something about like always contacting you outside of work hours.
1: Man, that's interesting. That's to me, I think that's okay.
2: Yes, because you're a toxic boss. Yeah, I'm toxic. Just a totally different type.
4: Bingo.
2: Of
4: Bingo.
1: What about you, Rich? What's a toxic boss for you? Before I give you the number one answer,
2: I would say they only put you down but never give you praise. I would say
1: I already did that one. They want praise and give you. What about that one boss that said you're a little too much Rich Bear this morning?
2: Ooh, well, I've heard that a lot.
3: What does that mean? Like you're being too much like yourself?
2: Yeah.
3: Isn't that
1: too
3: a good
1: he was
3: thing?
1: Talking too much and the boss had
2: I
1: to
2: was
1: pull
2: the first
1: him.
2: Day on a morning show that I'm hosting. It's like a little too much Rich Bear today. I'm like, do you want me to do somebody else?
1: I had to create this whole segment just to get that point across here by now.
4: Oh my gosh.
1: No, the number one red flag that your boss might be toxic is if they badmouth former employees.
2: Oh yeah.
3: Oh yeah.
4: But what if they were actually not great employees?
1: I know. You know what? I always think about that when you always hear about, that you went on a date or you met a guy and the guy was always trash talking his ex, like calling her psycho. I was like, well, what if she is psycho?
4: Because there are psycho people.
1: There are.
3: Like if they double back and they say that she's psycho multiple times. Like if you say it once, okay, she's probably psycho. But when you keep talking about your ex, that's where the red flags come.
2: Come back. Like if you're like, now, honestly, they were like actually legitimately psycho.
3: Yeah.
2: Like if you say it like that when you're qualifying it, does it matter? Or are you still trash talking?
4: I think you can qualify it with like examples of the psychoness. You know, like if you just say she's psycho and then don't really say why, then I think that'd be red flag. But if you said she was psycho and you're like, she burnt down my mom's house after I forgot to call her back.
1: Yeah,
4: okay, that's psycho.
1: That's good.

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1: I feel like there's an album coming out that's going to get thrown under the table that no one's going to remember, so I thought I'd highlight it today. I don't know if you guys saw it or not, but Wendy's the Restaurant. Did you see this?
2: No.
1: Wendy's the Restaurant is releasing an emo album. Oh, it's today.
2: Oh,
1: it's
2: coming out today. The cover photo.
1: Yeah, it's a six-song track list on their Instagram story. This is Wendy's the Restaurant. These are the names of the songs. She said she didn't want fries. Parentheses, she lied. Salt in the Wound.
3: Oh.
4: Ooh, good. It's a good emo title.
1: I Miss the Sunroom. The best combo meal on the worst night of my life. It's not a phase, it's a 10-piece. And the last track on the album is Mr. Frosty's Funeral. It's unclear if this will hit Spotify, Apple Music, or sold on a CD or an iHeart app, or just at Wendy's. Anyway, so it is a Wendy's emo album.
2: Yeah, the cover photo is like really funny because it's a lot like she's like a lot like moodier and she has the bangs across her eye. And then the caption was, it's not a phase. But I didn't know it was going to actually be an album. That's so funny.
1: Let's see. Oh, full album out now.
4: Right on.
1: And it's this is she said she didn't want fries with that.
4: Sounds like producer Nick music. He loves that. I hope that's not AI. I hope they got a real band.
1: It says featuring Matty Mullins, the Memphis Mayfire. So I guess they're real artists.
4: It's pretty good. Cool. I don't hate it. I think it sounds good.
3: Okay, Wendy's.
1: Right? Anyway, a couple things we're going to get into. We're going to get into the friendship thing or the couples thing. What do you want to get into, Kyle?
3: Either one. I think they're both great. What do people like more, friends or people that are...
1: Well, since I was just talking about friendship, let's do the friendship one.
3: Okay. Right now? Or you?
1: Yeah,
3: you
1: no, right now. Let's do a little setup.
3: So I feel like everyone kind of understands that there's like social media has had almost come full circle. It's like when it came out, everyone thought it like connected people more, right? And then now it's like, does it really connect us the way we thought originally? Or is it kind of like a fake friendship? So they did this study and they actually found that social media doesn't really replace the emotional support people get from real life friendships, but a lot of people interact on social media and feel that they're being a good friend.
1: Right.
3: So they came out with a bunch of things that we do that feel like friendship, but probably really aren't. Like you feel like you're doing enough, but it's really not. So sending memes instead of actually calling or physically texting your friend, not really being a friend. Like it may connect you. You may have something to talk about the next time, but just sending memes back and forth, that's not really friendship.
1: I have like four or five friends. That's all we do.
3: I know.
1: In fact, some of the friends I've made are like I've never met them in person.
3: Yeah.
1: They're just people you send memes to back and forth.
3: I know.
1: Right?
3: So then they also say like watching someone's stories and then you feel like you've caught up with them, but you haven't really.
4: Because I guess it's that makes like sense.
3: Maybe they put something on their stories because they're at a work event, but you don't necessarily know it's a work event, but that's not really catching up with their life and finding out how they're actually doing. Liking a birthday post instead of texting or even commenting on the birthday post instead of actually texting or calling, not the same thing. No, you're not making a connection that way. They say being in a group chat but never seeing each other is also not as much of a friend thing. Like you guys are all like, we should totally do this. That's not really connecting. So on social media, you feel like you know everything that happens in someone's life because you're like, oh my gosh, yeah, they posted this, and this. But that's really not friendship. That's really not connection because they're showing you the highlight reel. So your friend may actually be going through something really difficult or a hard time, but they're not necessarily maybe going to post that. So you're not really being a good friend by feeling like you know what's going on in their life just because you've been looking at
1: them. So you got to call them or go visit them or make a lunch to be, because that's another thing. All these people like that live to be 100 and something years old, one of the common things they all have is they have these social circles where they all go out and they do stuff.
3: Yeah.
1: Right? So that's, not just social media, do it in person.
3: Yeah. And it's like been scientifically proven, like human connection is so important for your actual well-being and your mental health. And so the last thing they have on this list is just assuming your friends are okay because they're posting. Well, you're posting. You look like you're having a great time in your life. Obviously, you're doing great. But like I just said, you never know what's going on behind the screen. So you have to kind of like really check in.
1: You know what I heard too? You know how when something happens in someone's life and you go, well, you call them, if you ever need anything, just let me know. I'm here for you. I read this thing about how that's a horrible thing to do.
3: I know, because most people have a hard time asking for help.
1: Because now you're putting the pressure on them mm-hmm. to ask you.
3: Right.
1: So the guy that I was reading the article about said that if that happens, do the thing. Mm-hmm. Don't ask. You know, do the thing. Be like...
4: I'm bringing by dinner.
1: Yeah. Hey, if you ever need dinner or you need help, just do it. Right. Yeah. Even if someone else already did it, just do it.
4: Yeah. I'm going through something. I'm bringing by dinner.
1: Because I remember when I think it was when my mom died. I think I remember it could have been when my mom died. But he's now currently the head coach of UNLV basketball, Josh Pastner. He said to me, man, if you ever need anything, let me know. I said, you know, I'd like a green tea. And he never brought me the green tea.
2: No, he never did.
1: I remember I brought it up all the time. I was like, hey, well, where's my green? You said you didn't need anything. Let me know. And I'm like, well, I want my green tea.
4: What was his reason for not doing it?
1: I don't know. I just remember like putting him on the spot. He's like,
4: it seems like he would be right on the spot for that. He would be the guy to go get that.
1: It was something tragic. No green tea. And I was like, yeah.
3: How rude.
1: You say, what do you ever need? Let me know. And he never brought it. 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
2: This is it. It's all on the line. Now the pressure is on to deliver.
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3: I'm telling you what your unhinged football tailgate personality is based on your zodiac sign. 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You share a birthday with Will Smith, Donald Glover, T.I., Rosalia, Teddy Swims, Catherine Zeta-Jones, and Scottie Pippen.
1: Woo!
3: Yeah. So, Kyle, you are a Libra in the room, so we're going to start off with you. When it comes to tailgating, you show up late looking effortlessly cute. You flirt with the security guards to get extra wristbands, and then you spend the entire tailgate taking 200 pictures with a pom-pom that you borrowed from a stranger.
1: Take another one. A funny one.
3: And you're always yelling at everyone to take a fun one.
4: Props and photos are the best.
3: Yes.
4: That sounds like a fun day.
1: Good morning, Valerie. What's your sign?
5: Hi, I'm an Aries.
3: All right, Aries, your guys' unhinged tailgate personality, you are running the beer pong table like a drill sergeant by 9 a.m. sharp. You are screaming at your opponent's terrible form, and you are losing your voice 2 full hours before the team even stepped onto the field.
5: Sounds about right. Thank you guys so much.
1: You got it, Valerie. Hi, Michelle. What's your sign?
6: Hi, I'm Sagittarius.
3: All right, Sagittarius, your guys' unhinged football tailgate personality, you guys will start a high-stakes flip cup tournament with total strangers. You're going to attempt flips for shots challenges on a portable table and somehow lose your shoe before the first quarter even starts.
6: Oh, my gosh, that sounds so exciting. Thank you, guys. I love you.
1: Thanks, Michelle.
3: Bye.
1: How about Pisces?
3: Rich, when it comes to you and your tailgating, you will get completely swept up in the collective energy. You have learned the fight song and you start crying happy tears. One, because you're too drunk. And two, because the team's marched to the stadium because the community vibe is just so beautiful.
7: I do love a good proper hang with about 1,000 or so people.
3: Right.
7: 30,000 is even better.
3: Right up your alley.
1: How about Leos?
3: Yeah, I'm a Leo. Us Leos, when it comes to us and tailgating, we treat the parking lot like it's a red carpet. We are wearing our custom head-turning game day outfit. We are leading the crowd chants on top of a pickup truck bed, making sure every camera in a 50-foot radius is catching our good side.
1: And let's wrap up with Virgos.
3: Yeah, Virgos, you got there right when the gates opened, but just so you can leave as soon as they close. You have set up the pop-up tent, and you are currently stress monitoring all of the energy and all of the vibes.
1: All right, if we didn't get to a sign, they're all posted on our website, johnjandrich.com.

0: like starting to write about, called wildflowering. So this is where people intentionally let a relationship grow slowly without immediately forcing labels, timeliness, or like a where is this going conversation.
1: Oh, you mean like responsible dating?
0: Yeah. Well, just sort of like letting things naturally bloom. Like think about it, so wildflowers just naturally bloom on their own. And that's like what they want for the relationship, other than like 2-3 weeks in going, so what are we? What are we doing here? Like, what are we trying to do? What's happening?
1: The TTR, Kyle. Like the determined relationship.
0: But I think the only problem with wildflowering is that some people have to figure out where you're going. So then it creates the how soon is too soon for different milestones in the relationship. Mm-hmm. At what point does the wildflowering need to become labels, right? So the discussion is how soon is too soon for the following things. Like how soon is too soon then to make things exclusive?
1: 3 months.
2: Way soon.
0: Way soon?
2: Too soon.
3: Three months is too soon
0: to determine the relationship?
2: To be exclusive, it's too soon.
0: To be exclusive?
2: No matter what the time is.
0: Like we only...
2: when you're dating.
3: I just feel like it's different because everyone moves like at different speeds.
0: I think it would be like too soon for me. It would be like second date. Like, dude, whoa. You know, I need to breathe a little bit. Or first date or anything before second or third. Yeah. You know what I mean?
1: A couple of months of dating because you might not see each other every weekend.
3: I would say maybe like 6 weeks.
0: Yeah, I think anything before 6 weeks, just leave it alone. Let it wildflower and bloom.
2: Even putting a time frame on it seems like it's you're breaking the wildflowering rules.
0: But that's what they're saying. It becomes difficult because then at one point, are you just wildflowering forever? Mm-hmm. Like you have to have these conversations at some point. Otherwise,
2: it used to be. I think it was like 3 dates before a kiss, or 3 days before you call back.
1: Yeah, right? for sure, three days.
2: When you're a guy and you go out with a girl, you don't call her for 3 days. Like, instead, you know, there's these silly rules. But yeah, you're right. Okay, what else?
0: How soon is too soon to meet the parents?
2: Way soon.
1: Anytime is too soon.
2: I went out with this girl one time. I remember, and she was a cheerleader. And we went on a date. And the next day, she's like, hey, are you going to come to the game on Friday? My parents are coming. I want you to meet my parents. They're like, whoa, freeze. No.
0: See, I kind of feel like that one, it should go in tandem with the first one. Like, you shouldn't meet the parents before you're exclusive.
1: Yeah, that's fair.
0: Like, I feel like there's kind of like maybe...
1: Because they're going to want to know things. They're going to ask you questions.
0: Right, maybe not an exact timeline, like 3 weeks, whatever. But, like, you should definitely be exclusive at the point. Because I went on a first date with a guy, and his parents, like, we went to dinner with his parents. And I was like, this feels too soon.
3: Yeah, that's too soon.
2: Yeah. Holy smokes.
3: When I was in high school, I would never bring a guy around for, like, at least, like, a year.
1: But now, as older,
3: I think it probably took like 4 or 5 months before my parents met my husband, Kadeem.
0: And I'm sure it kind of depends on your family too, right? Yeah. Like if you're close with your family, they're probably going to meet the significant other
1: you're
0: sooner.
1: Be talking about him anyway. Yeah.
0: So how soon is too soon to post them on Instagram? When do you go Instagram official?
2: Are you talking about stories? Like you're on a date, put it on stories, or you mean
0: either
2: like a post?
0: Because like the stories would be the soft launch, right? And your feed post would be the hard launch.
3: It depends how much I like you. Like truthfully, like if I have to convince myself that I'm in it, it's probably going to take a little bit longer for you.
1: Yeah, maybe that's a gut check for you if you're into posting them or not.
3: Yeah.
2: These are fun types of things. I wish that I wasn't just celebrating my anniversary. It'd be kind of fun to be on to be single dating right now.
3: If I was
2: a single guy on the show, I could say, Kyle, you know, I'm going to try these out this weekend. I'll let you know.
3: You would literally hate dating nowadays.
0: No, I would love this.
3: It's rough out there.
0: Like sending John Jay out, because like the next one is like, how soon is too soon to like leave clothes or a toothbrush at their house? Mm. And I would just be like, John Jay, your assignment this weekend is to be like, can I leave your toothbrush here? The first time.
3: Just to see the reaction. It's never too soon if it's me. For them, you're not leaving your stuff at my house.
0: Well, I mean, I guess there would have to at least be like, this is 100% a recurring thing.
3: Right. If I'm leaving my toothbrush at your house, it's because I'm marking my territory. Okay.
0: Wow. Right.
1: But if they ask to leave their toothbrush at your house.
3: Yeah, it's going in the trash,
1: back
3: babe.
1: Off, I need my privacy.
0: Exactly. Okay. And then the last one is, which one should come first? You should say, I love you, or share your location.
3: Oh, I'm sharing my location before I tell you I love you, probably.
1: I don't know. I'd go, I love you way before sharing the location.
0: Same.
1: I don't like the surveillance.
0: I better look. You're not getting that location unless I love you.
1: My answer, you got to be married before that happens.
2: I have one answer for both those is I don't know how.
0: You don't know how to love?
2: I don't know how to love. I don't know how to share my location.
3: Let's share locations, John Jay, right now. So I'm going to request it indefinitely, and I'm going to keep tabs on you.
2: Go ahead. All right, if you got any more wildflowering you want to add to this list, text JJR 96893.
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1: Time for Stacks and Hacks. I have stacks of information. Rich has life hacks. My information is the kind of stuff you can take with you into the weekend. It's like, oh, wow, I didn't know that. We talk a lot about The Voice on this show recently, right? Giving away gift cards to The Voice. New season of The Voice. I guess that you may have forgotten some of today's biggest artists once auditioned for The Voice.
2: Auditioned, okay.
1: I think you're going to be very, very surprised. I forgot about you guys know Camila Cabello auditioned for The Voice?
3: No way.
4: Really?
1: She passed the audition with producers, but never auditioned for the coaches.
2: Oh, so we never saw it.
1: Mm-mm. Lainey Wilson, who just performed at our iHeartRadio Music Festival, she auditioned 7 times.
3: Whoa. Oh, my goodness.
1: She never made it to the part where they turned the chairs around.
3: Wow.
5: That just shows you just never give up.
4: Yeah.
1: Maren Morris, she was rejected also by American Idol.
2: Ooh.
1: This part's you. Morgan Wallen. He made the show in season 6, but was eliminated during the playoffs. And now the dude fills arenas, stadiums.
4: I knew that one.
1: Chapel Roan. She was 15 and said the producer she auditioned with didn't even look up from their phone.
4: Aww.
2: Wow.
1: Luke Combs. He auditioned in front of producers, was basically told he's too boring for television.
2: What?
1: That's crazy. Those are all people.
4: Too boring for television? Why? Because does the voice give you background information on the contestants and stuff?
2: Yeah, they do some of the stories and stuff. Okay. Like Idol. It's kind of the same show, but different.
1: Again, Stacks is and Hacks. The Stacks part is just random information. Do you guys know that female kangaroos have 3 vajayjays?
4: Yeah.
5: I did not know that.
1: You knew that?
4: Yeah.
1: That's
4: awesome.
1: And
4: they also have like 2 inside pouches and they're like, kangaroos are really cool.
1: So you
5: know. Peyton knew so much about kangaroos.
4: I really was big on the Discovery Channel when I was a kid.
2: And that comes up a lot in the Discovery
4: Channel. I just really take a liking to sharks specifically, but I really like the animals.
1: So you know that kangaroos have 3 vajayjays, but you don't know who Public Enemy is.
4: Well,
1: you learned that the other day.
4: I was familiar.
1: No, that's good.
4: I know Flava Flav, which we've learned recently.
2: If you're a band name and your band name is Kangaroo with 3 vajayjays, you're going to go far.
1: Do you know there are no native squirrels in Australia or New Zealand?
2: I did not know that.
4: So what, they're just an invasive species if they're there?
1: Yeah, I guess so. Did you know that after medical students work on cadavers, it makes them hungry? Not because of weird cannibalistic urges, because the smell of formaldehyde increases your appetite.
4: Ew! I feel like that would make you lose your appetite.
2: That smell is forever burned in my brain from high school.
5: Haven't you always seen all those shows where they're like working on the dead people and they're like eating?
1: They're
5: and you're like,
1: eating,
5: what are you doing?
1: Yeah. Right. I thought they did that just to be.
5: I wonder if that's an actual thing, though.
4: That's so gross.
1: So there's this phrase called slop face, and they say slop face taking over Hollywood, okay?
5: What's slop face?
1: Al Pacino, Sylvester Stallone, Meryl Streep, Nicolas Cage, Christopher Walken, Samuel Jackson, Sandra Bullock. There was a time when celebrities didn't all share a certain look. A writer at The Hollywood Reporter thinks that's changing. Today's stars all have the sameness to them. The writer calls it Instagram face or slop face.
2: Is it just basically Botoxed?
1: They all look the same. I think there's a certain look that you're just like good looking. Like there's no really ugly big name actors. Like the people I just named, like Sylvester Stallone, Al Pacino, Nicolas Cage, Christopher Walken. They're not gorgeous. Although Sandra Bullock is. So I don't know why she, They call Rachel McAdams brave for keeping her beauty marks, right? Like people get their teeth fixed. People get all kinds of stuff like that, right? And to wrap up Stacks and Hacks, everyday phrases that can sound condescending. It all depends on your tone when you say these things.
2: Good for you. Is that one of them? Good for you.
1: No, but that's good.
2: Well, that's nice for you.
1: I don't think you understand, Rich, what I'm trying to do. Maybe you should Google it. That's one of them. You wouldn't understand.
2: I don't want to be condescending. That's when you talk down to somebody.
1: It's not that big a deal. What if it's a big deal to them? So when you minimize their feelings, you just need to. Not everyone loves receiving instructions. That's condescending. You're trying your best. Or are you just setting low expectations? So when you say, you're trying your best, that's condescending. I guess it's condescending when you say, well, actually... It's even worse if it follows up by explaining something you already know. And the number one thing that's condescending, that's cute.
2: There's a John Jay one right there.
1: I love that one.
2: That's adorable. And then you put whatever somebody's working on, you put little in front of it.
1: Uh-huh.
2: How's your little assignment going or whatever.
1: What do you got for life hacks?
2: All right. Here's my little life hack. The healthy hair hack, which I didn't know. You guys probably know this because you guys are smart, Peyton, Kyle, but I did not know this. If you want to know how your hair's doing, you should just drop it in some water, like a couple of strands, because when it floats, that's good. When it sinks, not good. So I guess if it's short of nutrients, then it'll drop to the bottom. And when hair absorbs water faster, that means that you might be sickly.
4: I thought that was just your hair porosity.
2: Yeah, no, I guess not. It's the whole thing. So I would, you know, if you want to have some fun, take off a couple locks and see what they do. Sink or float. That hair hack and many more can be found at johnjandrich.com. Something.

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1: Rich, today's National
2: One Hit Wonder Day.
1: Oh, wow.
2: That's a big one. Why don't we roll in there some Hot Shell Ray later on?
1: Oh, yeah. Wow. Yeah.
2: It is also National Quesadilla Day, National Comic Book Day, National Lobster Day, National Daughters Day, and National Roadkill Day. And this one I think is interesting. Hug a Vegetarian Day. Remember when you used to be vegetarian or vegan?
1: I was vegan.
2: Vegan. Mm-hmm. Remember? Yeah, you're going through that whole thing?
3: Remember that phase?
1: Did that for like a year and a half.
3: You were pretty hardcore with it.
2: What else is
1: it? It's Friday today.
3: Yay!
2: Bring it on home.
1: Yeah.
3: Okay. Guys, we're celebrating because it's Friday. I saw my brother the other night, and he's celebrating because he's about to go to Hawaii. And I was like, oh, must be nice. And he was like, well, it is pretty nice because me and my wife are getting 80% off to go on this trip. And I asked, how do you get a trip to Hawaii 80% off? That's unheard of. And he said, well, we got invited on this trip because they want us, because we agreed to sit down in a 90-minute meeting for a timeshare.
2: Oh, they're going to end up with a timeshare.
3: That's what I said. I said, oh, okay. Everything I've ever heard about, I've never done one of these before, but everything I've ever heard about them is that those salespeople are the most convincing salespeople. Like, you can't say no in these 90-minute meetings.
2: Kind of makes sense. We didn't think it would.
3: Yeah, and then you're stuck in this timeshare, which everything I've heard about timeshares, you have to literally get a special lawyer to get out of. Like, it's a big pain in the butt. Mm-hmm. And he goes, well, I'm not really worried about it. And I was like, what do you mean you're not really worried about it? He's like, because we already went on a different trip with them and I already said no in the 90-minute meeting.
1: And the same people...
3: The same people said that he said no. It was like, I think it was a timeshare in California, in like wine country or something like that. And then he said the same people, after he said no to them, then sent them another invite to try this other 90-minute timeshare meeting in Hawaii. And now they're going and he's like, I could definitely say no.
1: All you got to do is sit in a meeting for 90 minutes. And you get 80% off everything.
3: Yeah.
1: You stay in the timeshare.
3: He's like staying. I think you said he's staying in a hotel and it's like $1,200 a night originally. And they're paying $200.
4: That's literally. Wow. Yes. That's so legit and nice. So what? All you have to do that is just be able to hold your own and stand your ground and say no. Don't be a pushover and you can get 80% off to Hawaii.
2: Most people probably cave on those things, especially if it's nice to be like, but we should come back here.
4: Well, you're a sucker if you do that. Yeah, I'm with your brother.
2: That's how they make their sales.
3: I know. Because they make it sound like too good to be true.
1: Do they make you do other things? Like you got to go horseback.
3: No, he said literally a 90-minute meeting. That's your requirement. They offer other things on the trip, but your only like a requirement, I guess, is the 90-minute meeting.
1: So the salesperson from the winery thing that you went on last time, they must have been like, I got a hot one. He was close.
3: Yeah.
1: We got to invite this unfugged guy.
2: He'll probably go. Like, would you like to stay in the wine country and Hawaii at your leisure?
1: But you think about him reporting to management saying, oh, you guys got any prospects? Who you guys got? And they go, I got this guy. And he came to the winery thing, but I might be able to get him to Hawaii.
3: Because mm-hmm. I wonder if they have like a stat or something.
2: Oh, for sure.
3: That like you could say no to the first one. Yeah. Maybe the second one, but by the third time, you're get them.
4: Yeah.
2: You're hooked. It's like he didn't fall for
3: the winery one.
2: Yeah, but once we get him on our soil, we're going to do this trick. He's probably ripe for that. That's why they give him 80%.
1: Well, I know a guy similar to what your brother's doing. There's a very like foo-foo place, and the houses are really, really expensive. It's not timeshare. You have to buy a house at this place. And his son, it was celebrating his 30th birthday, and his son wanted to go to this resort. And so he called the resort and said, I'm interested in buying a house here. And they said, okay. You know, they had to verify funds that he could pay for the house.
2: Oh, dang.
1: And then they put him up in his house for 4 days for free. And he had to do a tour of the property and do all that stuff.
3: Yeah.
1: And they stayed there for 4 days. And his son got to play golf and do everything he got to do. And then that was it. They didn't buy it. Didn't, but he got four days.
3: Maybe those foo-foo places do that kind of stuff all the time, like prospecting. Like, they have to sell it somehow. Mm-hmm. And how better to sell it than to have you there on the property saying, isn't this amazing?
4: Mm-hmm. Right. And they probably account for all of the other things that you're doing on the property, too, and paying for.
1: It'd be like when they go, we need to verify funds. It'd be like, okay, well, I'm out.
3: Yeah.
4: There is no funds to verify.
1: We're not going to do that.
3: Can't do that.
2: Are you going to stay there?
1: We're not going to do
2: that. But I mean, it's a pretty smart move. It's like, you could live here.
3: Yeah. Or you know what, John Jay, you could do, what was that? Oh my gosh, what was the girl's name? We all watched the we all watched the Netflix show, and she faked her way into like she was coming into money, and that's how she got her. Yes.
1: Yeah, she just faked.
3: Maybe
1: everything.
3: That's how you do it.
1: And people gave her money, and she kept they kept comping her everywhere. Yeah, very good. All right, so when's your brother going on this trip, and did airfare come with it?
3: Oh, I didn't ask about the airfare, but I believe it's soon.
1: All right,
3: I'll keep you posted if he gets roped in.
1: My wife and I have some friends that have a timeshare in Utah, in Deer Valley, and they love it.
3: They do? They actually use it?
1: They use it. And I guess you could trade weeks with people or something like that, so if it doesn't work out for you, but they love it, which is, and I know my sister has gone, and she said it's fantastic, but it's like something really foo-foo, though.
2: That must be a different kind of thing.
1: Like, they pick you up at the airport. They stock the fridge with the food.
3: Oh, wow. That is fancy.
1: So you don't have to, whatever.
2: All right. Yeah, yeah. All right.
1: I wonder if that's what they're going to offer your brother. Maybe that's the thing about that. If you're going to go and you like, man, what a beautiful view. It's on the beach. Yeah, you get it for 2 weeks a year. Oh, and by the way, you tell us what you want, and we're going to pick you up at the airport. We're going to fill the food, the refrigerator for all your food you want. You have everything you need here. Wow, that sounds great. Where do I sign?
2: Yeah, I would. Don't send me to that. I'll sign up for it.
3: I almost wonder if that's what they do. Like, he said no the first time, so now we have to give him package B.
1: Yeah, that's so. Anyway, if anyone knows this, you know, call and let us know. 877-937-1047.
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1: You guys know how Arizona State University has created this category for influencers?
2: Yeah.
3: Right?
1: I forget what it's called. It's about influence as a major.
3: Yeah,
1: in influencing. So I put together a little trivia. But before I tell you the trivia, it's dog shot collar trivia. So we're going to bust out the dog shot collar. We haven't done it.
4: I'm scared. Yeah.
1: So this is the way it's going to work. Whoever gets the most wrong has to put the dog shot collar on. Yeah. If you guys get them all right, then I got to put the dog shot collar on. I got to sing a song.
2: Unfair advantage
1: okay?
2: for you.
1: So this is influencer trivia, influencer history. Okay.
2: Okay.
1: All right. So here's my game.
5: It's Friday and Chauncey's got a game for you.
1: Peyton, this beauty influencer turned the phrase "get ready with me" into a major part of her brand. She has a Netflix show.
2: Alex Earle.
1: Yes. Kyle, this skateboarding filmmaker helped change what a YouTube vlog looked like with highly produced videos about his everyday life. He later sold his video sharing company to CNN. You will not get it. There's no way in hell.
2: Rob Dyrdek.
1: No. Anybody know?
3: Tony Hawk.
1: Nope. Casey Neistat.
2: Yep, would never have gotten that. Oh,
1: Rich,
2: no.
1: The original Kardashian who made the sex video with Ray J.
3: Kim.
1: It's a little bit harder than Kyle's question. Peyton, the influencer fought Mike Tyson.
2: Oh, that's Jake Paul.
1: Yes. Kyle, this TikTok star became the most followed person on the platform after her viral dance videos took over in 2019. She lost the title in 2022.
2: You know this one. Do I
1: Peyton Demerit, interrupting.
2: No, I don't. Oh, no. I don't want two Demerits.
1: No, not you. Well, you're going to get two, but Peyton's got one because that's not.
2: Okay, 2019. And then she lost it in 2020. And via JoJo Siwa.
1: Incorrect. Peyton, I will release your demerit if you know the answer, but you get another demerit if you get it wrong.
2: Charlie D'Amelio.
1: Yes, you're right.
2: Yeah, dang it. I did know that.
1: Rich, this podcast star is Taylor Swift's sister-in-law.
3: This podcast? Oh, it is the Kelsey, but I forgot what her first name is.
1: That's important.
3: Jason Kelsey's wife. Is it like Maria? No. Is it Jenny? Is
1: an answer.
3: Jenny Kelsey.
1: I'm sorry, that's incorrect. Yes, Kyle.
2: Deleted demerit. Yeah. It's Kylie Kelsey.
1: It's Kylie Kelsey. So then right now you only have one demerit.
2: Yes.
1: Peyton, this personal growth guru is known for the Let Them Theory.
2: I hated that book. Stupid Mel Robbins.
1: Yes, Mel Robbins. Kyle, this influencer in 2003 took a sex video, turned into a career opportunity with the reality show The Simple Life with Nicole Richie.
2: Who is Paris Hilton?
1: Yes, Rich, known for his over-the-top YouTube challenges, this philanthropic and his philanthropic stunts, this influencer once recreated Squid Game in real life.
3: Mr. Beast.
1: Peyton, she started with dance videos on TikTok, but quickly became a global celebrity, releasing her own music and starring in a Netflix movie.
2: Addison Rae.
1: Yes. Kyle, I will be very impressed if you get this. This LSU athlete is famous for becoming one of the most followed and highest earning college athletes in history through a combination of elite gymnastics and massive social media stardom.
2: Madison Owens.
4: I know I have this no one. Idea.
1: Peyton?
2: Libby Dunn.
1: Yes. Kyle, back to two demerits. Rich, this YouTuber is known for his comedic fast-cut vlogs and his infamous vlog squad, though he faced some controversy over the years.
3: Jersky?
1: No.
3: Ooh.
1: It's a pizza place in L.A. I've been there. Dave Dobrik. Dave Dobrik.
2: He's canceled, I think.
1: You know what? And that's enough. There's a lot more, but I'm not. That's enough. That's enough because Kyle's down two. Rich got one. So that means Kyle's going to put the dog shot collar.
3: Down too.
1: Oh, you got two. Okay,
2: of them.
1: Then all right.
2: A duet?
1: All right. Then a duet then.
2: What are we duetting, Richard?
3: What's an influencer song? What about a Rebecca Black Friday? That started off as a.
2: Oh, yeah.
4: Yeah. Okay. Yeah. Okay.
3: All right. Going into the weekend anyway.
1: Bring out the other dog shot collar. We'll put them on.
3: Okay, fine.
1: Oh, you want to do duet or I was going to say a tiebreaker?
2: Oh.
1: Duet or tiebreaker? You guys pick.
3: I mean, I'll suffer. Either
4: do the tiebreaker.
2: I don't care.
1: I don't think any of you guys are getting any of these right. So, never mind. So, just do a duet.

0: Very good, very good. Aaron, that's my game.
1: I don't like it.

0: Alice 95.5. More music, more variety.
1: Okay, so there's this question going around right now based from this article. And it's like, what makes being single worth it? Because everyone always talks about finding your person, but nobody ever talks about the little luxuries that you give up once you find them.

0: I think about them all the time.
1: Of course you do, John Gay.
2: Like someone said, when they put something down, it is still there 8 weeks later, untouched.
0: That's such a good one. That is a good one, man. I put down a spoon and it's gone in 5 seconds.
2: And think about everything else too. So you don't have any in-law visits, no splitting holidays, no negotiating what's for dinner. If you don't feel like cleaning the bathroom after you get ready, you don't have to.
3: Well, you skipped over a big one. No negotiating what's for dinner. Whatever you're hungry for, you have.
2: Exactly.
3: And now you've got the world of DoorDash and Postmates and Uber Eats up open to you. You could be living the life.
2: Yeah. Uh-huh. This one I get. And I mean, we talk about sleep divorce all the time. I mean, you get your own bed, like unlimited personal space. Your schedule is completely yours. You can go wherever, whenever you want. And you don't have to send a, hey, babe, just so you know, text.
0: Yeah, why it's great to be single. And there's a difference between being single, being alone, and being lonely. Like if you watch Ted Lasso right now, season 5, he's single and they're trying to get him to date. But he doesn't seem to be lonely. Like, he seems to be fine being single. And I think that's a big thing. Like I could be, if something, God forbid, happened to my wife, Blake, being single, I could totally handle it. I think it's great. I think it's fantastic.
1: Stop sounding a little too excited about it, right? John Jay.
0: Let's just say, for example, someone cut her brakes.
2: Jeez Louise.
3: You need a lot of people around you. You could be single, but you need a lot of people to take care of stuff that Blake does.
2: Yeah.
3: Like, you would need, like, the laundry person, you get the mail person.
2: Yeah.
0: Before I was married, I had, my mom did it for me, and then I would go to Fluff and Fold.
1: As a single person, who would pay your bills?
0: I'd probably find somebody to do that.
3: Yeah, you probably find somebody to do that. You think there's a lot going on in your house now. Wait till you're single.
0: Right. Yeah. But anyway, is there more things on that list?
2: Well,
0: because people are calling in right now.
2: Yeah, it kind of wraps up with like the deeper part of being single, because being single can actually force you to figure out who you are when you're not factoring another person into every single decision. Sometimes those single years are the years that you find yourself.
0: Okay, let's see. Megan, why is it great to be single?
4: All right, so one person can't be everything, right? Like, I've got one guy who's, like, really good with emotional support, another guy who's, like, good with dirty talk, another one who's, like, really cute and cuddly, and we watch movies. Like, no one person can satisfy everything.
0: Oh, so you're, okay, that's interesting.
2: You get to play the game a little bit when you're single.
0: That's interesting. Okay, Megan, thank you very much. Thank you. Raquel, why is it great to be single?
5: You know, it's kind of like, I feel like it's like scrolling on Zillow. You know what I mean? Like, I'm not going to buy the house, but I want to, like, I'm zooming in on the baseboards and the crown molding. I want to see what everything looks like. And, like, I want to know the square footage before I, you know, maybe put in an application. Or, like, you know, is it walkable? Like, what's the landscaping like? Is the neighbor's house maybe nicer than this house?
3: You're never going to buy a house, and you're never going to get a boyfriend. Those two things are true. Just always shopping.
0: But those are all the things you do when you are single, it sounds like, to find somebody.
5: Yeah, I love to shop. I love the shopping of it all.
0: Yeah. Okay.
2: Just window shopping.
0: Thanks, Raquel. Okay. Hey, Brooke, why is it great to be single?
6: Hey, first of all, before we get into it, I just want to say I am a huge fan. I absolutely love all of you guys. I'm thrilled to be on the radio with you right now. It's such an honor. I've been listening to your station since it was Crazy Kid and Ruben-esque.
0: Wow. Right there. Yeah, we took over after those guys.
6: I've been listening ever since. I love you guys.
0: Thank you.
6: So that's out of the way. I have a list, but my biggest stuff is not having to answer to anybody when you want to have a girl's night with your friends. Mm-hmm. You don't have a guy following you around like a puppy crying because he's not there. He can't come. Like, you know, that definitely, being able to watch whatever I want on TV ain't nothing better than Netflix and chilling by yourself, if you know what I mean. So, you know, Netflix, chill by yourself. You can yourself anytime you want.
3: Oh, hello.
6: And
0: my.
6: You can go to sleep.
0: Wow. Okay.
6: You know, I'd like asking Dylan, what do I say that's appropriate before I go on? I don't.

0: want to offend anybody.
1: I don't really do that with Netflix. And,
0: I mean, well, Netflix and chill, we all know what that means. But yeah, right, background noise. It gets you in the mood. You know, light a candle. Crawl out.
2: All right, Brooke.
3: I'm surprised you had time to call in. You sound busy.
0: Oh, I'm actually, I just pulled up to work. I have a training about a little over a half hour, but no, it's okay. I mean, I actually work three jobs. I work as many jobs as I have kids. And I'm proud to report that I'm a very happy woman, recently divorced. My divorce was finalized beginning of last month. Lengthy process, and I am happy, very happy to be where I am. Very happy to be single.
1: Have you got any dates yet?
0: Yeah, actually, gosh, it's so funny you ask. So I actually, I'm not going to say what spa I work in, but I work in a spa. I'm an esthetician. I've been doing it for over a decade. And there is a guy who is very interested in me, he seems, but it's been a lengthy process. We've been like kind of just friends for the last year and a half. I've been trying to get through the divorce the last year and a half. And he's coming in to get a facial from me. He's very cute. I don't know what the deal is. It's just taking forever for anything to develop with this guy. But he tips me fat. He has money, clearly.
1: So you're going to be all like popping his pimples and stuff, getting really intimate in his face.
0: Well, I wish I could do more than that, but I got to be professional at work. Yeah, literally, like, I'm like, dude, the walls are paper thin. Like, no. And there's a button on the bed that if there's an emergency, what if we accidentally press it? Like,
3: you really thought this through.
0: Dude, it's like a fantasy I have that I will never act on because I am strict as

0: More music, more variety. Alice 95.5.
1: So I'm in a little bit of a dilemma. And I feel like I made the decision already. But so it involves Ella Langley. So she is all over the news right now. First of all, because she broke like the, she's got the longest running number one song in U.S. history.
2: Ever. Yeah, she beat Mariah Carey, which is amazing.
1: And in fact, so she posted on her Instagram this right here when she found out this is what happened.
3: What? Thank you so much. Thank you for loving this song, for listening to it. I just don't even know what to say at this point. It's changing my life. It's changing lives of the writers of this song. It's changing lives of my family, and it is truly growing an atmosphere for something I'm going to be able to do the rest of my life. And I'm going to go out and celebrate tonight, and I'm really excited to experience a moment like this in my life. I don't know how else to say it. Just thank you so much, and cheese and tea. Wow. That's the one, huh?
1: Oh, cheese and tea.
2: Tea.
1: It's my wife, because I like coffee. She chooses tea.
4: crazy accomplishment to have that song be number one for so many weeks. It's nuts.
1: Yeah. So the Mariah Carey song, it's just legendary, right? So
2: All I Want for Christmas Is You. I mean, like,
1: right.
2: Is there a better song?
1: So I know Choosing Texas. I know that song. In fact, that's one of those songs that, like, it's in my head all day, right? All day. So here's what happened. I got invited to go to her concert.
2: That's cool.
1: In Los Angeles, right?
2: That's even more cool.
1: And normally, I get invited to go to places, especially a concert or a sporting event. I don't really want to go.
4: Like, we are aware.
1: Yeah. I actually, and this is, what I'm trying to share with you guys is some sort of, if it's maturity, or I'm trying to be different about certain things. So the people that invited my wife and I to go to the concert, I really enjoy these people. I enjoy spending time with them a lot. And I've never had that before.
4: That
2: I know,
4: is
2: it's
4: different.
2: Like, that sounds new.
4: Yeah. I've never heard you say that one time.
1: Yeah.
4: I really enjoy being with these people.
1: Yeah. And I think they enjoy spending time with us, right? We go to dinner all the time. We do stuff together. I do stuff with the guy all the time. I go hiking with the guy. Just, I love this couple. And here's my dilemma, is when I go to a concert, I'm not a fun person. Do you know what I mean? I'm not.
4: Yeah, yes,
1: I'm not drinking and dancing around.
5: You're just sitting the whole time.
4: He's looking for his out.
1: No. I will be staring at the guitar player. I'm staring at the singer. I'm watching behind the scenes. I'm not shaking my butt and dancing around. And my dilemma is, if I say yes and go to this concert, and I'm at the concert, and I don't show them that I'm having a good time, is that going to ruin our friendship? Because I've said before, I don't think I'm a very good friend, and I don't know so many friend rules. So I feel like I shouldn't go because I might ruin their experience. Does that make sense?
5: Right. Ella Langley fans.
1: Yeah, they're huge Ella Langley.
2: And so they're going to be singing every word.
5: Right.
2: And
5: they're going to be looking like, over at you like,
2: choose in Texas, I can tell. And right. You're like,
1: no, I'll know the Choosing Texas one. It's her other songs I won't know.
2: Right.
1: I hope she has, Choosing Arizona, Choosing Arkansas, Choosing Mississippi. I don't know what else she has, but I'm going to be like, so do you get my dilemma?
2: Yeah.
1: Like, am I going to ruin their experience? And are they going to go, these guys are fuddy-duddies.
4: You're dinner fun, but are you concert fun?
1: Yeah, I know I'm not concert fun. Yeah. I know I'm not concert fun. I can stand in the front row of Taylor Swift and I would just be staring.
4: She might stop down the show and go, hey, you're crushing my vibe.
1: Exactly.
2: Part of them, I think, that may go, why do we invite them?
1: Exactly. That's exactly what I'm getting at.
2: Right?
1: Is this going to ruin?
2: I don't think that's
1: going to
2: be like, next time they have a dinner thing, they're not going to invite you, because they've had the proof that you guys are fun at dinner.
1: It's a serious, stupid dilemma that is in my head now. And like, my wife last night was like, hey, are we going to go to this? And I'm like, yeah, I want to go to it. And then I thought, I don't want that. I want them to know that I'm not going for the concert. I'm going to be with them.
5: Right.
1: Right.
2: Well,
1: and
2: that's
1: nice. Also, I don't think you say that to people.
4: No.
5: Right. They
4: for
5: want
4: sure.
5: People, especially if they're inviting you to a concert, like, they want you to enjoy the experience with them. And if you're not going
1: to. But they also got to know that I've been to a billion concerts.
5: Right.
1: Like, I don't want to ever go to another concert again for the rest of my life. Like, that's what I'm trying to tell you guys. I don't want to go to a concert, but I enjoy being with them and they're so much fun. But they drink and they party and they dance.
4: Yeah.
1: And I'm going to be standing there like, oh, look at you guys. I'm going to be like fake dancing.
4: Oh, yeah. What's going to happen?
1: I'm going to dance like Trump. You know, when Trump dances?
2: No.
1: I'll be like, oh, what's he do? He does this. Oh, he points? He does. I'll be like,
4: what's going to happen? They're all drinking, having a good time, dancing, and they look over at you as you're just standing there. Come on, get up and dance with the. What's going to happen then?
2: That you got to do it.
4: That moment.
1: I know. I will. I know. I will. I know. I will. Do you have to choose in Texas, Hook? It does.

0: 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Hey, it's time to get into our drunk dials. We got the drunk dial line, which you can call anytime, 602-888-1933. 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We put them all together. It's called the Drunk Dial Lounge.
1: For food news, you guys didn't also say about Costco for the I think they're bringing back the churros. Mm-hmm. Come on, Rich. Get your shit together.
2: Food news.
3: Food news. John Jay and Rich. Food news.
4: We talked about the churro.
5: I did see that, but that I thought we chatted about it already.
0: Yeah. Churro.
5: Churro. Churro.
4: Churro. I know. I was hearing churro, though.
5: They say
0: Cheerios.
5: They,
4: did you see there was a whole battle of whose churro is better, Costco or...
5: Dunkin'.
4: No, Krispy Kreme.
5: Oh, Krispy Kreme.
4: Because they're doing Krispy Kreme churro donuts.
2: Oh, I didn't know that.
4: And they look amazing.
2: Oh, yum.
0: Speaking of,
4: see a tried Tuesday.
2: I was going to say, hold on. Seems like we need to go get a snack.
0: Hold on a second. That was the churros at Costco, right?
5: Mm-hmm.
0: Okay, now call me stupid, what I'm about to say to you, because I'm going to read a text right now. It says, because remember I went to Costco a while ago and I was blown away by Costco.
5: Yes.
0: It says, man, if John Jay's impressed with Costco, just wait until he finds out about Sam's Club.
2: Yeah.
0: Sam's Club Scan and Go. Team Sam's Club.
2: Mm-hmm.
0: I thought Costco and Sam's Club and Price Club were all the same, the evolution.
5: Well, I don't think Price Club exists anymore. I think it's become Sam's Club.
4: No, Sam's Club and Costco are like rivals.
5: Yeah.
4: They're like CVS and Walgreens.
0: Wait a minute. Sam, is it Sam Walton? Is it Walmart?
5: It's part of the Walmart family, yeah.
0: Whoa.
5: Yeah, but it's like it's the buy in bulk kind of thing.
4: I've never been to Sam's Club, but I hear their hot dogs are amazing.
2: Really?
4: Yeah,
2: well, Sam's Club is delish. Yeah. I mean,
5: I wouldn't pick it over Costco for much.
2: We have memberships to both.
0: You need a membership for Sam's Club too?
5: Yeah,
2: you need a membership. Literally, Sam's Club, same exact thing. Literally. Yeah.
5: But what's cool that they're talking about is I do this too when I go to Sam's Club. You just throw your stuff in your cart and you scan it and then you just leave. You don't have to
2: Yeah, they
5: like,
2: have the like check self-checkout and you go. Yeah,
0: so you're talking about scan and go.
4: That's pretty cool.
0: What? So I know Costco is Kirkland. What's Sam's Club?
5: Oh, what's their
2: Maker's Mark, I think.
0: Isn't that alcohol?
4: Yeah.
2: No, or it's Maker something. Members Mark, maybe?
0: Members only?
2: No.
4: I don't know.
5: They sell members only?
2: It's something like that, but I do know that Sam's Club, they have the ICs and they're really good.
0: Oh, I love ICs.
2: Yeah, like regular IC.
0: All right,
2: like the brand IC?
0: We got more drunk dials.
4: A slushy.
6: I just need you guys to know how seriously me and my roommates are taking these Disneyland tickets. We have alarms set. We have a group chat dedicated to the magic words. Like, this has become a full-time job. And honestly, all three of us hate our boyfriends right now. So morale in the house is low. And like, We need to get out of here. We need to go to Disneyland, eat a churro, and remember who we are. And, like, we need these tickets. Okay, I love you. Bye.
5: Wow, there's a theme going on. Both calls mentioned churros.
0: Yeah, we forgot about the Disney churros.
2: Yeah,
4: those are the best.
2: Oh, my gosh, I love that.
7: If I'm listening to, like, a Super Bowl podcast, because I'm a podcast listener, I'm busy, okay? Anyway, I am listening to you guys talk about the girl who expected the guy to pay for the Uber for the date. And I just have to say, as a mother, as a wife, is it so wrong for a woman to expect a man to anticipate her needs? No, just asking.
4: Okay, I mean, that's part of the argument, right?
0: Well, it was the girl.
4: Okay. So she was upset that her date didn't pay for her Uber afterwards. And he invited her to go to a bar. And she thought, how rude is it that you wouldn't think I would obviously need a ride home?
8: Something as basic as not even offering to get my Uber is just the beginning. That would be a whole other slew of problems where I would have to teach you along the way just basic chivalry.
0: Mm.
8: The fact that basic chivalry to you is the dumbest thing that you've ever heard, huge red flag. That's a red flag factory.
9: Maybe that's the reason why she's still single. She's got a very impossibly high standard, and most guys are not going to meet him. But, you know, good luck to you. Maybe there's one out there.
8: And maybe you're still single because the bar is so low that the world has just removed the bar.
5: You know, I have kids. Is it wrong for a girl to want the guy to anticipate what her needs are?
4: I think every girl wants that. You want, but then it's like the guys are like, we're not mind readers.
0: You know what's funny?
5: Speaking that guy was kind of a jerk anyway. That guy we're talking about.
0: Speaking of dating, so there's a girl at the gym. She was talking. I was eavesdropping on this conversation yesterday. So she got asked out on a date, a first date, and the guy was going to pick her up in a Waymo. Isn't that weird? Because then you're just alone in a Waymo first day, first date with someone.
5: That is a little odd.
0: Just picture that for a second. Yeah. I know you pick somebody up, whatever, just being alone in the backseat of a Waymo.
4: Wait, is that more weird than picking them up in your own car?
0: I don't know.
4: Because you're just alone in your own car.
0: I don't know.
4: I don't feel like that's weird.
0: I don't feel like that's weird. But it just, have you been in a Waymo yet?
4: No.
0: Okay,
2: well maybe the reason that would be weird is because low key in the Waymos, like they can hear you and they can see you. Like the people that are manning and operating.
4: Okay,
2: because
4: then you're being eavesdropped on your date. Yeah, okay.
0: The girl that got asked out on a date, she was like, hell no, I'm not going to be alone with you in a Waymo. That's what she was telling her friend.
4: It's almost safer. It'd be almost safer in the Waymo because they are eavesdropping. Because if you tried any funny business, they would call the cops for you.
0: Still, I'm just telling you what she said. I didn't participate because I was eavesdropping.
5: If you've been on a first date and they picked you up in a Waymo, we want to hear from you.
0: If you've been on a first date and picked up in a Waymo?
5: Yeah, don't you think?
4: Oh, yeah.
5: If they picked you up in a Waymo?
4: Sure.
10: I buy all my guns from a guy named T-Rex. He's a small arms dealer.
4: That was probably from Joke Day.
2: Yeah.
4: That was great.
0: Yeah. All right. So again, just leave us a talk back on the free iHeartRadio app or call us at 602-888-1933. It's the Drunk Dial Lounge.
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0: Well, they cleared that.
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1: Hallie, good morning.
2: My boyfriend still texts his ex's mom, and he gets away with it because she's in his fantasy football league.
1: Oh.
2: Like, I didn't even know she watched football, but apparently they've been in the same league for like 6 years, and she's actually really good. But the problem is, like, he just gets way more excited to beat her than anyone else in his league. Like, last Sunday we were watching football, and he, like, screamed at the TV, like, yeah, suck it, Linda, and then immediately texted her all these emojis. And I was sitting next to him being like, you realize you're trash-talking your ex's mother from our couch, right? And he just, like, was like, babe, it's competitive. I'm like, okay. Like, I don't love it, but what can I do?
3: I don't know. It bothers like you. It's not like she's like, Linda and I are hanging out, right, and then his ex is going to be there. Because, like, I feel like you can do fantasy football with people. And, like, last season, I didn't see barely any of the people.
1: Yeah.
3: It's kind of like, I guess they're part of each other's lives, but there's, like, a big disassociation there. And it just bothers you because of, like, the connection, or what exactly? Is there more to it?
2: Yeah, like the fact that he's still like connected to her in some way.
4: Okay.
2: Like, I get they're like different people, obviously, but I don't know. There's just something about that. I can't really explain why it bothers me, but it does.
4: No, I get that, because I feel like it's like, okay, well, like, if you're talking to her mom, like, are you accidentally thinking about her or thinking about that past relationship? But in my head, I'm like, I wouldn't even trip about it because he's rooting on Linda's downfall. It's not like he, like, wants Linda to win.
3: He said, suck it, Linda.
4: He literally wants her to fail. So if there's no other red flags, like your boyfriend isn't talking to his ex or doesn't follow her and doesn't do anything, I wouldn't trip too much about it.
2: Okay, that's a good point, I guess.
1: Oh, thanks for calling in, Hallie.

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1: You know how we all like psychics and mediums and stuff?
2: Yeah.
1: Okay, so there's this website called medium.com. And I think that's what medium.com is. Is it? I don't even know what medium.com is.
3: I don't know. I've never been.
1: Maybe it's not. Maybe. Can someone go to medium.com?
2: Yeah, I'm going right now.
1: Because I just saw this link that took, I just read the article from medium.com.
2: Oh, it's a membership thing.
1: Oh, pass. Well, anyway, good. Well, I had this article. So there's a woman at medium.com, and she says that once a romantic relationship ends, an ex should essentially become a stranger. The article is called Why I Treat My Exes Like They Are Dead.
3: Okay.
1: Like they're dead.
3: Okay.
1: She believes moving forward means cutting off unnecessary updates, check-ins, emotional ties to someone who was once deeply important. The belief is reinforced that when a married ex continues to text just to catch up, that's bad.
3: Yeah.
2: Okay, right? Yeah, because that's intrusive to your new relationship.
1: Yes, so this is her rule. Unless there's a practical reason to stay connected, such as co-parenting, former partners don't need your made friends or acquaintances.
4: Yeah.
1: Okay.
3: I think you got to limit your access and just, you know, keep the thing the thing.
1: Here are tips for getting closure. Don't keep soft, low-stakes contact, quote, just to be polite. This includes random how are you texts, birthday text messages, or check-in-ins just as friends. Don't do that.
2: Yes.
1: Even when the messages are harmless, they keep a faint emotional thread alive.
4: Yeah.
2: Okay, and here's what's interesting is when you hear medium, you think medium and psychic, that's but apparently it's not.
1: Right.
2: It is, okay, here anyone can share knowledge and wisdom with the world without having to build a mailing list or following first. Hmm. Oh, so it's kind of like a little bit of everything.
1: Well, because the article said, treat my exes like they're dead. So I thought
2: right.
1: Dead, medium.
2: No, I mean, I totally would have assumed
1: but,
2: that.
1: So anyway, here are things to do. These are tips for getting closure after breakup. Don't use mutual friends as information sources. So asking, have you heard how they're doing?
2: Sometimes that's hard not to do
1: it
2: that.
1: It says, I'm telling you, it turns your social circle into a low-level surveillance system. Don't do that. Don't leave digital remnants that keep them vivid. You don't have to delete everything overnight, but if those things still hit you in the chest when you stumble across them, they're not neutral. They're anchors.
4: Yeah.
1: So get rid of them.
4: I feel like sometimes like on Facebook memories, I run into that because especially in college, I would post like all the albums and I

0: High ankle spray.
1: Good morning, Denise.
2: Hello.
1: All right, so you are playing for Kanye tickets.
2: Yes. I know you hate speaker, but I can hear you guys.
1: And so I can hear you good too. So let's play. Let's explain what imposter is, Peyton.
0: Yes, so imposter. Our producer, Nick, has secretly picked one person in the studio to be the imposter. The rest of us have all gotten the same word or the same topic. We're each going to describe the word without saying it. But the thing is, Denise, one of us is lying and is the imposter, and you have to figure out who it is, okay?
2: Okay.
0: All right, you get to pick between John J. Rich, Kyle, or me to kind of kick us off and start us out.
2: Let's do Kyle.
0: Fruity Pebbles.
1: Milk.
3: Swig.
0: Addictive. Chippendales.
1: Lucky Charms.
3: Utah.
0: Drama. TikTok.
1: Dance.
3: Swingers.
0: Friendship.
4: Loyalty.
1: Moms.
3: Michaela.
0: Okay, Denise, let us know who you think is the imposter. One of us does not know what the topic or the word is.
2: Can you each repeat your very first word?
1: Lame. That's why you're on speakerphone. You're not supposed to be on speakerphone because you didn't hear.
0: Fruity Pebbles.
2: No. Because I think that will give it away. I heard you guys, but then
0: it's actually a smart tactic.
2: I needed
0: tactic.
2: To pick up what the word was.
3: I don't remember.
0: Yeah. Mine was
1: addictive. A smart tactic, but it shouldn't be allowed.
0: Mine was addictive.
1: I said milk.
3: Oh, I said swig.
2: Whoever said milk.
1: Okay, well, that's me, John Jay. I said milk.
0: Are you in the imposter?
2: John Jay, I think you're the imposter.
1: I am.
0: Yeah.
4: Her tactic worked.
0: Literally, though, but yeah, because what, John Jay, you thought Kyle was getting into cereal?
1: Right, but I figured out, I think, if I could guess, that it had to do with Mormon housewives or moms.
0: Yes, now you're like right. Mormon wives. Right. But honestly, Denise, you played the game well. So
4: I know.
0: I'm like,
4: was really good.
2: I couldn't remember who was the one that said milk, but I remembered someone said milk, and I was like, wait a minute, who's the one that said milk at first?
3: Do they not drink milk on that show?
4: It's not really like indicative of it.
3: Hey, what was the Fruity Pebbles part, though? I don't even know how that's on the show.
4: Go back and watch season one.
3: Oh, okay.
4: It's a whole thing. It is NSFW, if you will.
3: Oh, all right. Yeah. I retract my question.
1: All right, Denise.
0: Good job.
1: You got tickets to see Kanye. Congratulations.
2: Yay! Thank you so much.
1: By the way, are any of you guys watching Neagly?
4: Yeah, I just started it.
1: Yeah. I'm on episode 3.
4: Do you at all feel like it needs more Reacher?
1: It does need more Reacher, okay. But Reacher's in episode 1. But I've already heard from people, and it's so funny because she wears a Fruit Loops t-shirt, and I guess people are buying up these t-shirts now. Since you brought up Fruity Pebbles,
4: I
1: started thinking about Fruit Loops. She's got a t-shirt that says Fruit Loops on it, and she wears it a lot, and everyone's like trying to buy the shirt now, and I don't know where she got it, but... Anyway, if you watch Neagly, check it out. I think it's a pretty good show so far.
4: No, yeah, it is good.
1: It's on Amazon. It's like number one. In fact, did you see the star of Reacher made a big post on Instagram how bummed he was that he got bumped to number two? Then Neagly's number one.
4: No, that's Neagly's so funny.
3: That's cool.
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11: Morning. How was the weekend?
12: Great. Battled gods, stopped an international cartel threat, then spent Sunday fighting supervillains. So, pretty calm, to be honest.
11: Wait, that happened?
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1: I have the top signs your new boss is toxic.
2: Oh.
1: Top signs your new boss is toxic. These are red flags to watch out for, right?
2: Okay.
1: So starting a new job is stressful, especially when you're trying to figure out whether or not you like your new boss or not. So I want you to think about any bosses you guys had that were toxic, that were red flags.
3: I got one.
1: You got one. What do you got?
3: When they take credit for your work.
1: But can you think of a boss that did that to you?
3: Yeah.
1: Really?
3: Mm-hmm.
1: Do you want to explain or no?
3: It was when I was working at Topgolf, which is why I quit after being there for like 2.5 weeks. Service life was not for me.
2: I didn't even know you worked there. I don't think I knew that part of your history.
3: Yeah, I tried to black it out. It was not fun.
1: Is it black it out or block it out?
3: Both.
1: Here are the top signs your new boss is toxic. If they choose favorites, and it's obvious that certain employees get better treatment. That's one thing.
4: Yeah, that'd be terrible.
1: That happened here. We had this one. Remember, we had a boss.
2: Oh, yeah.
1: Like, these people couldn't do anything wrong.
2: Yeah. And we couldn't do anything right.
1: If your fellow employees act differently around your boss, especially if it causes them stress or anxiety. These are the top signs your new boss is toxic. If they constantly change priorities and don't care how it affects the team. Yeah, we had one of those too.
2: Same guy.
1: If they only celebrate themselves but not the team.
2: Ooh, that's bad.
1: This is a big one. You know, this happens to me currently. If they ignore your emails.
3: But how many emails are you sending, John Jack?
1: Not many. Mostly text. And then I got to go, hey, since you text, you can get back to me. And they'll go, oh, yeah, you did. if they want praise and give none.
2: Ooh.
1: This is the number one red flag if your boss is toxic. What do you think? You said take credit for other. That's not on here, but that's a good one. You got one, Kyle?
4: I would say something about like always contacting you outside of work hours.
1: Man, that's interesting. That's to me. I think that's okay.
2: Yes, because you're a toxic boss. Yeah, I'm just toxic. Just a totally different type.
4: Bingo.
2: Of toxic.
1: What about you, Rich? What's a toxic boss for you? Before I give you the number one answer,
2: I would say they only put you down but never give you praise. I would say
1: I already did
2: toxic.
1: That one. They want praise and give you. What about that one boss that said you're a little too much Rich Bear this morning?
2: Ooh, well, I've heard that a lot.
3: What does that mean? Like you're being too much like yourself?
2: Yeah.
3: Isn't you talk
1: too much.
3: Thing?
1: He was talking too much and the boss had to pull
2: the first day on a morning show that I'm hosting. It's like a little too much Rich Bear today. I'm like, do you want me to do somebody else?
1: I had to create this whole segment just to get that point across to you right now.
4: Oh my gosh.
1: No, the number one red flag that your boss might be toxic is if they badmouth former employees.
2: Oh, yeah.
3: Oh, yeah.
4: But what if they were actually not great employees?
1: I know. You know what? I always think about that when you always hear about, that you went on a date or you met a guy and the guy was always trash talking his ex, like calling her psycho. I was like, well, what if she is psycho?
4: Because there are psycho people.
1: There are.
3: Like, if they double back and they say that she's psycho multiple times, like if you say it once, okay, she's probably psycho. I mean, but when you keep talking about your ex, that's where the red flags come.
2: Come back. Like if you're like, now, honestly, they were like actually legitimately psycho.
3: Yeah.
2: Like if you say it like that, when you're qualifying it, does it matter? Or are you still trash talking?
4: I think you can qualify it with like examples of the psychoness. You know, like if you just say she's psycho and then don't really say why, then I think that would be a red flag. But if you said she was psycho and you're like, she burnt down my mom's house after I forgot to call her back.
1: Yeah,
4: okay, that's psycho.
1: That's good. That's really good.

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1: I feel like there's an album coming out that's going to get thrown under the table that no one's going to remember, so I thought I'd highlight it today. I don't know if you guys saw it or not, but Wendy's the Restaurant. Did you see this?
2: No.
1: Wendy's the Restaurant is releasing an emo album. Oh, it's today.
3: Oh,
1: it's
3: coming out today. The cover photo.
1: Yeah, it's a six-song track list on their Instagram story. These are the songs. This is Wendy's the Restaurant. These are the names of the songs. She said she didn't want fries. Parentheses, she lied. Salt in the Wound.
2: Oh.
4: Ooh, good, good. It's a good emo title.
1: I Miss the Sunroom. The Best Combo Meal on the Worst Night of My Life. It's not a phase, it's a 10-piece. And the last track on the album is Mr. Frosty's Funeral. It's unclear if this will hit Spotify, Apple Music, or sold on a CD or an iHeart app, or just at Wendy's. Anyway, so it is a Wendy's emo album.
3: Yeah, the cover photo is like really funny because it's a lot like she's like a lot like moodier and she has the bangs across her eye. And then the caption was, it's not a phase. But I didn't know it was going to actually be an album. That's so funny.
1: Let's see. Oh, full album out now.
4: Right on.
1: And then this is, she said she didn't want fries with that.
4: Sounds like producer Nick music. He loves that. I hope that's not AI. I hope they got a real band.
1: It says featuring Matty Mullins, the Memphis Mayfire. So I guess they're real artists.
4: It's pretty good. Cool. I don't hate it. I think it sounds good.
2: Okay, Wendy's.
1: Right? Anyway, a couple things we're going to get into. We're going to get into the friendship thing or the couples thing. What do you want to get into, Kyle?
2: Either one. We'll I think they're both great. What do people like more, friends or people that are
1: Well, since I was just talking about friendship, let's do the friendship one.
2: Okay. Right now? Are you?
1: Yeah, no, right now. Let's do a little setup.
2: So I feel like everyone kind of understands that there's like social media has had almost come full circle. It's like when it came out, everyone thought it like connected people more, right? And then now it's like, does it really connect us the way we thought originally? Or is it kind of like a fake friendship? So they did this study and they actually found that social media doesn't really replace the emotional support people get from real life friendships, but a lot of people interact on social media and feel that they're being a good friend.
1: Right.
2: So they came out with a bunch of things that we do that feel like friendship, but probably really aren't. Like you feel like you're doing enough, but it's really not. So sending memes instead of actually calling or physically texting your friend, not really being a friend. Like it may connect you. You may have something to talk about the next time, but just sending memes back and forth, that's not really friendship.
1: I have like four or five friends. That's all we do.
2: I know.
1: In fact, some of the friends I've made are like I've never met them in person.
2: Yeah.
1: They're just people you send memes to back and forth. Right?
2: So then they also say like watching someone's stories and then you feel like you've caught up with them, but you haven't really.
4: Because I guess it's that makes like sense.
2: Maybe they put something on their stories because they're at a work event, but you don't necessarily know it's a work event, but that's not really catching up with their life and finding out how they're actually doing. Liking a birthday post instead of texting or even commenting on the birthday post instead of actually texting or calling, not the same thing. No, you're not making a connection that way. They say being in a group chat but never seeing each other is also not as much of a friend thing. Like you guys are all like, we should totally do this. That's not really connecting. So on social media, you feel like you know everything that happens in someone's life because you're like, oh my gosh, yeah, they posted this, this, and this. But that's really not friendship. That's really not connection because they're showing you the highlight reel. So your friend may actually be going through something really difficult or a hard time, but they're not necessarily maybe going to post that. So you're not really being a good friend by feeling like you know what's going on in their life just because you've been looking
1: at it. So you got to call them or go visit them or make a lunch to be, because that's another thing. All these people like that live to be 100 and something years old, one of the common things they all have is they have these social circles where they all go out and they do stuff.
2: Yeah.
1: Right? So that's, not just social media, do it in person.
2: Yeah. And it's like been scientifically proven, like human connection is so important for your actual well-being and your mental health. And so the last thing they have on this list is just assuming your friends are okay because they're posting. Well, you're posting. You look like you're having a great time in your life. Obviously, you're doing great. But like I just said, you never know what's going on behind the screen. So you have to kind of like really check in.
1: You know what I heard too? You know how when something happens in someone's life and you go, well, if you ever, hey, you call them, if you ever need anything, just let me know. I'm here for you. I read this thing about how that's a horrible thing to do.
2: I know, because most people have a hard time asking for help.
1: Because now you're putting the pressure on them mm-hmm. to ask you.
2: Right.
1: So the guy that I was reading the article about said that if that happens, do the thing. Mm-hmm. Don't ask. You know, do the thing. Be like...
4: I'm bringing by dinner.
1: Yeah. Hey, if you ever need dinner or you need help, just do it. Right. Yeah. Even if someone else already did it, just do it.
4: I'm going through something. I'm bringing by dinner.
1: Because I remember when I think it was when my mom died. It could have been when my mom died. But he's now currently the head coach of UNLV basketball, Josh Pastner. He said to me, man, if you ever need anything, let me know. I said, you know, I'd like a green tea. And he never brought me the green tea.
3: No, he never did.
1: I remember I brought it up all the time. I was like, hey, well, where's my green? You said you didn't need anything. Let me know. And I'm like, well, I want my green tea.
4: What was his reason for not?
1: I don't know. I just remember like putting him on the spot. He's like,
4: it seems like he would be right on the spot for that. He would never, be the guy to go get that.
1: It was something tragic. Yeah, and I was like, yeah.
2: How rude.
1: You say, what do you ever need? They let me know, and he never brought it.
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1: You guys know how Arizona State University has created this category for influencers?
2: Yeah.
1: I forget what it's called. It's about influence as a major.
3: Yeah,
1: in influencing. So I put together a little trivia. But before I tell you the trivia, it's dog shot collar trivia. So we're going to bust out the dog shot collar. We haven't done it.
4: I'm scared. Yeah.
1: So this is the way it's going to work. Whoever gets the most wrong has to put the dog shot collar on. Yes. If you guys get them all right, then I got to put the dog shot collar on and sing a song.
4: Unfair advantage
1: okay?
4: for you.
1: So this is influencer trivia, influencer history, okay?
2: Okay.
1: All right. So here's my game.
5: It's Friday and Chauncey's got a game for you.
1: Peyton, this beauty influencer turn the phrase "get ready with me" into a major part of her brand. She has a Netflix show.
4: Alex Earle.
1: Yes. Kyle, this skateboarding filmmaker helped change what a YouTube vlog looked like with highly produced videos about his everyday life. He later sold his video sharing company to CNN. You will not get it. There's no way in hell.
2: Rob Dyrdek.
1: No. Anybody know?
3: Tony Hawk.
1: Nope. Casey Neistat.
2: Yep, would never have gotten that. Oh,
1: Rich,
2: no.
1: The original Kardashian who made the sex video with Ray J.
3: Kim.
1: It's a little bit harder than Kyle's question. Peyton, the influencer fought Mike Tyson.
4: Oh, that's Jake Paul.
1: Yes. Kyle, this TikTok star became the most followed person on the platform after her viral dance videos took over in 2019. She lost the title in 2022.
4: You know this one.
2: Do I know
1: Peyton DeMarit, interrupting.
2: No, I don't. Oh, no. I don't want two DeMarits.
1: No, not you. Well, you're going to get two, but Peyton's got one because that's not.
2: Okay, 2019. And then she lost it in 2020. And via JoJo Siwa.
1: Incorrect. Peyton, I will release your DeMarit if you know the answer, but you get another DeMarit if you get it wrong.
4: Charli D'Amelio.
1: Yes,
2: no,
1: you're right.
2: Yeah, dang it. I did know that.
1: Rich, this podcast star is Taylor Swift's sister-in-law.
3: This podcast? It is the Kelsey, but I forgot what her first name is.
1: That's important.
3: Jason Kelsey's wife. Is it like Maria? No. Is it Jenny? Is
1: need
3: it
1: an answer?
3: Jenny Kelsey.
1: I'm sorry, that's incorrect. Yes, Kyle.
2: Deleted demerit. Yeah. It's Kylie Kelsey.
1: It's Kylie Kelsey. So then right now you only have one demerit.
2: Yes.
1: Peyton, this personal growth guru is known for the Let Them Theory.
4: I hated that book. Stupid Mel Robbins.
1: Yes, Mel Robbins. Kyle, yeah. This influencer in 2003 took a sex video, turned into a career opportunity with the reality show The Simple Life with Nicole Richie.
2: Who is Paris Hilton?
1: Yes, Rich, known for his over-the-top YouTube challenges, this philanthropic and his philanthropic stunts, this influencer once recreated Squid Game in real life.
3: Mr. Beast.
1: Peyton, she started with dance videos on TikTok, but quickly became a global celebrity, releasing her own music and starring in a Netflix movie.
4: Addison Rae.
1: Yes. Kyle, I will be very impressed if you get this. This LSU athlete is famous for becoming one of the most followed and highest earning college athletes in history through a combination of elite gymnastics and massive social media stardom.
2: Madison Owens.
4: I know
2: I have
4: this
2: no
4: one.
2: Idea.
1: Peyton?
4: Livy Dunn.
1: Yes. Kyle, back to two demerits. Rich, this YouTuber is known for his comedic fast-cut vlogs and his infamous vlog squad, though he faced some controversy over the years.
3: Drewski?
1: No.
3: Ooh.
1: It's a pizza place in L.A. I've been there. Dave Dobrik. Dave Dobrik.
4: He's canceled, I think.
1: You know what? And that's enough. There's a lot more, but I'm not. That's enough. That's enough because Kyle's down two. Rich got one. So that means Kyle's going to put the dog shot collar.
3: Down too.
1: Oh, you got two?
2: Got two?
1: Okay,
2: of them.
1: then all right.
2: A duet?
1: All right. Then a duet then.
2: What are we duetting, Richard?
3: What's an influencer song? What about a Rebecca Black Friday? That started off as a.
2: Oh, yeah.
4: Yeah. Okay.
2: Okay.
4: All
3: right. Go into the weekend anyway.
1: Bring out the other dog shot collar. Both put them on.
3: Okay, fine.
1: Oh, you want to do duet or I was going to say a tiebreaker?
2: Oh.
1: Duet or tiebreaker? You guys pick.
3: I mean, I'll suffer.
4: Either do the tiebreaker.
2: I don't care.
1: I don't think any of you guys are getting any of these right. So, never mind. So, just do a duet.

0: Wait, what?
1: Very good, very good. Aaron, that's my game.
0: I don't like it. I don't like it.

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1: Okay, so there's this question going around right now based from this article. And it's like, what makes being single worth it? Because everyone always talks about finding your person, but nobody ever talks about the little luxuries that you give up once you find them.

0: I think about them all the time.
1: Of course you do, John Day.
2: Like someone said, when they put something down, it is still there 8 weeks later, untouched.
0: That's such a good one. That is a good one, man. I put down a spoon and it's gone in 5 seconds.
2: And think about everything else, too. So you don't have any in-law visits, no splitting holidays, no negotiating what's for dinner. If you don't feel like cleaning the bathroom after you get ready, you don't have to.
3: Well, you've skipped over a big one. No negotiating what's for dinner. Whatever you're hungry for, you have.
2: Exactly.
3: And now you've got the world of DoorDash and Postmates and Uber Eats up open to you. You could be living the life.
2: Yeah. Uh-huh. This one, I get. And I mean, we talk about sleep divorce all the time. I mean, you get your own bed. Like, unlimited personal space. Your schedule is completely yours. You can go wherever, whenever you want. And you don't have to send a, hey, babe, just so you know, text.
0: Yeah, why it's great to be single. And there's a difference between being single, being alone, and being lonely. Like, if you watch Ted Lasso right now, season 5, he's single. And they're trying to get him to date. But he doesn't seem to be lonely. Like, he seems to be fine being single. And I think that's a big thing. Like I could be, if something, God forbid, happened to my wife, Blake, being single, I could totally handle it. I think it's great. I think it's fantastic.
1: Stop sounding a little too excited about it, John Jay.
0: Let's just say, for example, someone cut her brakes.
2: Jeez Louise.
3: You need a lot of people around you. You could be single, but you need a lot of people to take care of stuff that Blake does.
2: Yeah.
3: Like, you would need, like, the laundry person, to get the mail person.
2: Yeah.
0: Before I was married, I had, my mom did it for me, and then I would go to Fluff and Fold.
1: As a single person, who would pay your bills?
0: I'd probably find somebody to do that.
3: Yeah, you can do that. You think there's a lot going on in your house now. Wait till you're single.
0: Right. Yeah. But anyway, is there more things on that list?
2: Well,
0: people are calling in right now.
2: Yeah, it kind of wraps up with like the deeper part of being single, because being single can actually force you to figure out who you are when you're not factoring another person into every single decision. Sometimes those single years are the years that you find yourself.
0: Okay, let's see. Megan, why is it great to be single?
4: All right, so one person can't be everything, right? Like, I've got one guy who's like really good with emotional support, another guy who's like good with dirty talk, another one who's like really cute and cuddly, and we watch movies. Like, no one person can satisfy everything.
0: Oh, so you're okay. That's interesting.
2: You get to play the game a little bit when you're single.
0: That's interesting. Okay, Megan, thank you very much. Thank you. Raquel, why is it great to be single?
5: You know, it's kind of like, I feel like it's like scrolling on Zillow. You know what I mean? Like, I'm not going to buy the house, but I want to, like, I'm zooming in on the baseboards and the crown molding. I want to see what everything looks like. And, like, I want to know the square footage before I, you know, maybe put in an application. Or, like, you know, is it walkable? Like, what's the landscaping like? Is the neighbor's house maybe nicer than this house?
3: You're never going to buy a house, and you're never going to get a boyfriend. Those two things are true. Just always shopping.
0: But those are all the things you do when you are single, it sounds like, to find somebody.
5: Yeah, I love to shop. I love the shopping of it all.
0: Yeah. Okay.
2: Just window shopping.
0: Thanks, Raquel. Okay. Hey, Brooke, why is it great to be single?
6: Hey, first of all, before we get into it, I just want to say I am a huge fan. I absolutely love all of you guys. I'm thrilled to be on the radio with you right now. It's such an honor. I've been listening to your station since it was Crazy Kid and Rubenesque.
0: Wow. Right there. Yeah, we took over after those guys.
6: I've been listening ever since. I love you guys.
0: Thank you.
6: So, now that that's out of the way, I have a list, but my biggest stuff is not having to answer to anybody when you want to have a girls' night with your friends. Mm. You don't have a guy following.

0: beginning of last month. Lengthy process, and I am happy, very happy to be where I am. Very happy to be single.
1: Have you got any dates yet?
0: Yeah, actually, gosh, it's so funny you ask. So I actually, I'm not going to say what spa I work in, but I work in a spa. I'm an esthetician. I've been doing it for over a decade. And there's a guy who is very interested in me, he seems, but it's been a lengthy process. We've been like kind of just friends for the last year and a half. I've been trying to get through the divorce the last year and a half. And he's coming in to get a facial from me.
2: Ooh.
0: And he's very cute. He seems, I don't know what the deal is. It's just taking forever for anything to develop with this guy. But he tips me fat. He has money, clearly.
1: So you're going to be all like popping his pimples and stuff, getting really intimate in his face.
0: Well, I wish I could do more than that, but I got to be professional at work.
1: You know what I'm saying? Hello.
0: Yeah, literally, like, I'm like, dude, the walls are paper thin. Like, no. And there's a button on the bed that if there's an emergency, what if we accidentally press it? Like,
3: you really thought this through.
0: Dude, it's like a fantasy I have that I will never act on because I am strictly...

0: It's Alice, 95.5.
1: I feel like there's an album coming out that's going to get thrown under the table that no one's going to remember, so I thought I'd highlight it today, if you guys saw it or not. But Wendy's the Restaurant. Did you see this?
2: No.
1: Wendy's the Restaurant is releasing an emo album. Oh, it's today.
2: Oh,
1: it's
2: coming out today. The cover photo.
1: Yeah, it's a six-song track list on their Instagram story. These are the songs. This is Wendy's, the restaurant. These are the names of the songs. She said she didn't want fries. Parentheses, she lied. Salt in the Wound.
3: Oh.
4: Ooh, good. It's a good emo title.
1: I Miss the Sunroom. The best combo meal on the worst night of my life. It's not a phase. It's a 10-piece. And the last track on the album is Mr. Frosty's Funeral. It's unclear if this will hit Spotify, Apple Music, or sold on a CD or an iHeart app, or just at Wendy's. Anyway, so it is the Wendy's emo album.
2: Yeah, the cover photo is like really funny because it's a lot like she's like a lot like moodier and she has the bangs across her eye. And then the caption was, "It's not a phase." But I didn't know it was going to actually be an album. That's so funny.
1: Let's see. Oh, full album out now.
4: Right on.
1: And it's... Oh. This is, she said she didn't want fries with that.
4: Sounds like producer Nick music. He loves that. I hope that's not AI. I hope they got a real band.
1: It says featuring Matty Mullins, the Memphis Mayfire. So I guess they're real artists.
4: It's pretty good. Cool. I don't hate it. I think it sounds good.
3: Okay, Wendy's.
1: Right? Anyway. Couple things we're going to get into. We're going to get into the friendship thing or the couples thing. What do you want to get into, Kyle?
3: Either one. I think they're both great. What do people like more, friends or people that are...
1: Well, since I was just talking about friendship, let's do the friendship one.
3: Okay. Right now? Are you?
1: Yeah, no, right now. Let's do a little setup.
3: So I feel like everyone kind of understands that there's like social media has had almost come full circle. It's like when it came out, everyone thought it like connected people more, right? And then now it's like, does it really connect us the way we thought originally? Or is it kind of like... a fake friendship. So they did this study and they actually found that social media doesn't really replace the emotional support people get from real life friendships, but a lot of people interact on social media and feel that they're being a good friend.
1: Right.
3: So they came out with a bunch of things that we do that feel like friendship, but probably really aren't. Like you feel like you're doing enough, but it's really not. So sending memes instead of actually calling or physically texting your friend, not really being a friend. Like it may connect you. You may have something to talk about the next time, but just sending memes back and forth, that's not really friendship.
1: I have like four or five friends. That's all we do.
3: I know.
1: In fact, some of the friends I've made are like I've never met them in person.
3: Yeah.
1: They're just people you send memes to back and forth.
3: I know.
1: Right?
3: So then they also say like watching someone's stories and then you feel like you've caught up with them, but you haven't really.
4: Because I guess it's that makes
3: like
4: sense.
3: Maybe they put something on their stories because they're at a work event, but you don't necessarily know it's a work event, but that's not really catching up with their life and finding out how they're actually doing. Liking a birthday post instead of texting or even commenting on the birthday post instead of actually texting or calling, not the same thing. No, you're not making a connection that way. They say being in a group chat but never seeing each other is also not as much of a friend thing. Like you guys are all like, we should totally do this. That's not really connecting. So on social media, you feel like you know everything that happens in someone's life because you're like, oh my gosh, yeah, they posted this, this, and this. But that's really not friendship. That's really not connection because they're showing you the highlight reel. So your friend may actually be going through something really difficult or a hard time, but they're not necessarily maybe going to post that. So you're not really being a good friend by feeling like you know what's going on in their life just because you've been looking at
1: them. So you got to call them or go visit them or make a lunch to be, because that's another thing. All these people like that live to be 100 and something years old, one of the common things they all have is they have these social circles where they all go out and they do stuff.
3: Yeah.
1: Right? Not just social media, do it in person.
3: Yeah. And it's like been scientifically proven, like human connection is so important for your actual well-being and your mental health. And so the last thing they have on this list is just assuming your friends are okay because they're posting. Well, you're posting. You look like you're having a great time in your life. Obviously, you're doing great. But like I just said, you never know what's going on behind the screen. So you have to kind of like really check in.
1: You know what I heard too? You know how when something happens in someone's life and you go, well, you call them, if you ever need anything, just let me know. I'm here for you. I read this thing about how that's a horrible thing to do.
3: I know, because most people have a hard time asking for help.
1: Because now you're putting the pressure on them mm-hmm. to ask you.
3: Right.
1: So the guy that I was reading the article about said that if that happens, do the thing. Mm-hmm. Don't ask. You know, do the thing. Be like...
4: I'm bringing by dinner.
1: Yeah. If you ever need dinner or you need help, just do it. Right. Yeah. Even if someone else already did it, just do it.
4: Yeah. I'm going through something. I'm bringing by dinner.
1: I remember when I think it was when my mom died. It could have been when my mom died. But he's now currently the head coach of UNLV basketball, Josh Pastner. He said to me, man, if you ever need anything, let me know. I said, you know, I'd like a green tea. And he never brought me the green tea.
2: No, he never did?
1: I remember I brought him all the time. I was like, hey, well, where's my green tea? You're in anything, let me know. And I'm like, well, I want my green tea.
4: What was his reason for not?
1: I don't know. I just remember like putting him on the spot. He's like,
4: it seems like he would be right on the spot for that. He would be the guy to go get that.
1: It was something tragic. Yeah, and I was like, yeah.
3: Rude.
1: You say, what do you ever need? They let me know. And

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4: It's time. Let's get this done. We are into a Friday broadcast. We worry about food quality when we go to restaurants. What about at bars? Drink quality. Bartenders here have revealed three red flags from their own bars to look out for. I'll tell you what they are inside the hour.
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every year. 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
1: Until fairly recently, Tame Impala was more of an indie darling than a pop powerhouse. But Kevin, Tame Impala, is now all over the radio on the charts thanks to Dracula with Jenny. And on the next AT40, he'll be competing for the top spot. I'll see you this weekend.

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3: 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She's on the line. She's doing a super cool thing at Sphere in Vegas. 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
1: 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She's taking over Sphere in Las Vegas. 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
2: Thanks for having us on to get you through your day. Sissany's mom group has given her major FOMO. 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
1: Sissany's mom group has given her major FOMO. Sissany, let's break it down right now. This is the hour we need to address personal problems.
2: Yeah.
1: What's the issue?
2: Well, actually, I would like to know how you deal with FOMO. Do you ever feel it because your schedule's always so busy and you're running around in like all directions? Do you ever feel like you miss out on stuff too?
1: Absolutely. Case in point, I'm going to give you, there's a picture here. So I called my family last night, my niece and my mom and my sister and my brother-in-law. We're all having pizza night.
2: Okay, see, FOMO. Right?
1: I can't get there. They were in Georgia. I actually said to them, that's funny. I said, I have FOMO. You guys are having a good time having pizza night.
2: I know.
1: What's your FOMO?
2: Mine is, like, I'm in like a group chat with like so many moms and there's always an activity. There's always, hey, let's go and get wine, or hey, let's go line dancing. I don't even want to go line dancing, but I would want to go because they're all going. And so, and I have to say no the majority of the time because I have events with the kids, et cetera. So why do I feel this? Why can't I just be like, it's not a big deal?
1: So you are invited. It's not about being invited.
2: No, it's not about not being invited. It's about not being able to go.
1: My FOMO is more about being invited sometimes.
3: Me too.
1: Than not being invited.
3: I'm the same way.
1: Right? I get the FOMO of like, if I'm cut out, then I have more FOMO than if I'm invited.
2: Well, that's just,
1: can't go.
2: Yeah, that's not a good feeling. Does that happen often?
1: Well, I mean, I want to get invited to my ex's weddings.
2: That's weird, Ryan.
1: No, it's not weird. It shows support and love.
2: Invited to an ex's wedding?
1: Like if I'm not, I won't go. But if I didn't get the invitation, I'd have FOMO.
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1: So does making jokes about your breakup, does that come off as good-hearted and like you're over it? Or is it a little bit bitter? 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
3: 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I got Sisney, I got Tanya. Trending report on deck here. What are you looking at?
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Thankfully, we got something for you. 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So it's a top 10 of everything, podcast, playlist, artist, radio. 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
1: All right, coming up, weekend watch list. If you're looking for something to stream over the weekend, we got you covered. 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
1: All right, guys, that's going to do it for us. Coming up on Monday, guys, ever wonder what's more dangerous, AM or PM rush hour? One is clearly more dangerous. I'll tell you why.
0: Have a great Friday, great weekend.
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1: Yeah, Bieber right there with Daisies. Imagine going to a park, just a random park, and seeing Justin Bieber performing. Yep, it happened in Southern California this week. Check out that video that's going viral right now.

0: 95.5. More music, more variety. Olivia Dean right there. Man, I Need. And Olivia Dean's had a massive year, a huge 2026, and it continues. She's a first-time nominee for Song of the Year at the VMAs. You watch it this Sunday, 7:30 Eastern, 4:30 Pacific on CBS and Paramount+. I'm sure she will win an award or two for her being a superstar in the past year and a half. Like, she went from performing at small, like, state fair venues to stadiums and arenas. Crazy, right?
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Spectacular. This is Alice 95.5. If you haven't heard the new Taylor Swift yet, she dropped some new tracks. I have Patient Zero coming up by Taylor Swift on the way.

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1: There you go. New track from Taylor Swift. It's called Patient Zero. By the way, Taylor Swift, she's making VMA's history by receiving the first ever Artist Director Honors. That's happening this Sunday, live, 7:30 Eastern, 4:30 Pacific on CBS and Paramount Plus. You got to watch the MTV VMAs. All right, Taylor Swift getting the first ever Artist Director Honors at the VMAs.
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1: All I'm thinking about is the weekend right now. 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

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All right, you're planning your next international trip. 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According to Skytrax and their World Airline Awards, Singapore Airlines, the best airline worldwide for 2026, the sixth time it's earned the top spot since the awards started in 1999. 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Just

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1: 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And you can relive it starting October 1st. 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

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I know exactly what I'm going to do this weekend, and that's to hunt for Pokemon cards. Come on, we all do as adults, right? For our kids, quote unquote, right?

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1: Pretty cool to see Bieber do an impromptu concert at a park in Southern California this week. You got to check the video out. It's literally just him and, like, imagine walking by and just seeing Justin Bieber performing in the park, right? You'd be like, what?

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